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40 minutes of nonstop El Paso's best rock. It's KLAQ. And I'm Dubba G, rolling through a Thursday evening with you and The Warning. Throwing a little kerosene on things. Classics Corpse next, and then details on where you could find yourself going on the next rock and road trip. Right here on 95.5 KLAQ.

0: 95.5 KLAQ. It's El Paso's best rock. Early 80s Scorps. And back to Blackout for that one. No One Like You. Which could also be sung No One Likes You, depending on who you're singing it to. It's Glenn Garza, Double G. I'll get back to rocking this Thursday evening here in a couple of minutes. But I've already given out all my code words for the day that could win you the next rock and road trip, but Chuck Armstrong has got one more for you. A little after 8 this evening, be listening for it. 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
1: 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I'll see you soon.
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0: 95.5 KLAQ, El Paso's best rock, getting crazy with Uncle Ozzy. It's Glenn Garza. Things are already getting crazy at the McElligan Canyon Amphitheater. The gates opened up about 30 minutes ago. It's another Cool Canyon Night. 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Tonight, the Elton John tribute's back. Sir L. Tom on the main stage. 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

95.5 KLAQ. It's El Paso's best rock. It's Dubba G. About to put this Thursday in the mirror. Got a little bit of time left together, though. Man, I've got classic Metallica coming up and new rock from Architects. Roll

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Thanks for listening at work, rocking on the job with the Q. Buzz, Nico, and I will talk to you again tomorrow morning starting at 6 on 95.5 KLAQ.

95.5 KLAQ. It's El Paso's best rock. Classic Van Halen. I'm Tubba G, stepping out. My turn's over, but I'll be back tomorrow. We'll have some more fun. We'll get the weekend rocking together, and I'll have more code words for you that could win you the next rockin' road trip. Still one more to go for today. Actually, Chuck will let you have it a little after 8 this evening, man. For right now, going to leave you with a band coming to town in August. Here's Shinedown on KLAQ.

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4: On tonight's show, man, I am so excited to welcome Kenneth Nixon to hang out with us. He is from Framingham, Lee, and he has been doing this for over 2 decades. And this isn't just a conversation about nostalgia or looking back. We are celebrating new music and some big things brewing for the future for Framingham, Lee. So we'll get into all of that with Nixon tonight. I will also get you tonight's code word for that trip to Cleveland, to the rock and roll capital of the world, to see Foo Fighters and to check out the Rock and Roll Hall of Fame. That code word's coming up in about an hour, so let's get going. Loudwire Nights is on.

0: Loudwire Nights. That is Aerosmith. Before that, the latest from Ice Nine Kills. That one is called Twisting the Knife. My name is Chuck. I'm hanging out with you until the clock strikes midnight tonight, and then it's officially Friday. And I don't know about you, man, but that is always, always a good feeling. I'm going to take a quick break. When I get back, I will not be alone. Kenneth Nixon from Framing Hanley, he is joining us right after this.
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3: Well, hanging with us tonight is a guy who formed his band a couple of decades ago, and they're still going strong, maybe even stronger than ever, as they recently released the powerful new track, The Reckoning. From Framing Hanley, Kenneth Nixon, man, thank you so much for joining us.
4: What's going on? Thanks for having me. Like I was saying, it's been a minute. It's been a minute. You didn't have to start with the two decades thing, but it's definitely been a minute. Thanks.
3: Well, you know what? Let's start with that, man. No, I mean, like seriously, like what pops in your head when you think about this? I mean, you know, you started making music with what would eventually become Framing Hanley in 2005. What runs through your head, man?
4: It is funny because I distinctly remember early on in our career how we were the young kids that, you know, all the bands wanted to bring out with them on the road. You know, we were the, you know, whenever we played, it was like, oh, we should do all ages shows. And now, like, when we think about that now, about looking at shows, it's like, oh, yeah, I guess that doesn't really matter anymore because we're all grown up, if you will. But yeah. No, I mean, it, you know, to be quote unquote veterans of this now is I still feel like I did back then. And I always joke with my dudes because it's like I remember playing some shows and I don't want to call them has-beens, but with some of the bands where you're like, hey, guys, you've seen your day in the sun, you know, move over for the new blood. And now it's like, oh, damn, is that us? Are these young bands looking at us like that? But, you know, I feel like we're really just now. You know, whether that's for better or for worse, we're just now really firing on all cylinders. You know, I think The Reckoning is proof of that. And this album that we've got coming up as well is even more. So, yeah, I mean, I'm very fortunate and it's not lost on me to still have people out there 20 years later that give a damn about what we're doing.
3: Hell yeah, man. I love hearing that. Well, we give a damn about what you're doing, and we're going to hear the new one from Framing Hanley before the end of this hour, and we will keep chatting with Kenneth Nixon coming up right now. It's The Warning and Kerosene. It's Loudwire Nights.

0: was last night.
1: It's Loudwire Nights. That is The Pretty Reckless and When I Wake Up. Right now, we are hanging out with Kenneth Nixon from Framing Hanley. And man, you already said, you know, doing this for 21 years, it still feels like you guys are, you know, starting fresh. And what a great feeling to, you know, yeah, it's been a long time, but also to be able to say, like, well, it kind of feels like we're, you know, getting started. Like, that's just... it's such a good feeling, man.
2: Yeah, I mean, you're telling me, you know, it's like I've always, but for real, like I've always prided myself on at least aspiring to be one of the bands that continues to evolve. You know, you look at your Linkin Park over the years, you look at a band like Shinedown still to this day, and it's like those are bands that, you know, that, and I'm not saying that like we mold our music to be whatever is current, right? But it's like, I think if you're true to your art, then what you are a fan of in some way is going to influence, at the very least, the how wide or how narrow the stroke of your paintbrush is, yeah, if you will, on the canvas. So, you know, it's like we've never had rules for like, oh, it has to sound like this. And the funny part about that is we've seen a lot of feedback on this song has been, this sounds like the Framing Hanley I fell in love with, but more mature. And I think that's, you know, that speaks for itself, really.
1: Well, and you've talked about that in the past, that, yeah, you guys, you basically create what you want to create when you want to create it. It's not a formula or trying to recreate anything like that. Has that been something you've sort of learned over time, or was that the mindset early on, like, you know, we're not going to fit into any box. We're going to create what we want to create.
2: I think across the board, across genres, those have always been the artists that I've gravitated toward,
1: yeah,
2: and been like the biggest fan of. You know, like I mentioned Linkin Park. I think that's one of the easiest bands to go to, is because when, you know, I'm in high school and I'm listening to Shut Up, What Are You Talking About? like, whoever would have thought that band would have become the generational band that they became, you know?
1: Yeah.
2: But the reason they did is because they continued to evolve. It wasn't some static sound that they just stuck with. You know, another artist, and I'll give you another genre, Childish Gambino. One of my very favorite artists. I consider him a really big influence on me as a musician. I think, you know, that guy's so damn lucky. Like, just so, he's like one of the most creative people in the world. Everything that guy touches is good. But
1: yeah,
2: I, you know, you can listen to his early stuff, which is very

0: production heavy, I would say like leaning more like Kanye to, you know, the album with Redbone on it, where it just sounded like a 70s Motown throwback. And those, yeah, I think that I want our fan base to never know what they're getting from us, except for, you know, an honest effort and an honest representation of who we are as people and who we are as artists every time.
1: That's right, man. More with Kenneth Nixon from Framing Hanley coming up right now. It's Poison. It's Loudwire Nights.

Mighty Metallica. It's Loudwire Nights. That one is called Screaming Suicide. We're hanging out with Nixon from Framing Hanley, and we're going to hear their new one, The Reckoning, before the end of this hour. But man, you were just talking about, you know, listening to a bunch of different artists and, you know, being inspired by different artists, and especially in today's day and age. I mean, it's always been true for fans of music.

0: but you know, the idea of genres or labels, like, it just, it doesn't matter. You know, like,
1: it's silly, right?
0: Yeah, there's gatekeepers and whatever. Well, there's not even gates, man. Like, people listen to whatever they want to listen to. But I think the biggest thing there is that honesty, that authenticity, whatever you want to call it, that you don't know what you're going to get, but you know it's going to be that. And that's enough.
1: I think there's something to be said, and maybe this is me patting myself on the back a little too much, but I think there's something to be said about artists that have been doing this as long as we have that still want to show, like, hey, these current sounds that you're hearing from your newer favorite artists, like, I'm a fan of that too, and it kind of bleeds through into what I'm creating, because naturally, again, I think that with any artist, that's gonna happen. But you know, it's also like a little cheeky, like, hey, anything your favorite bands are doing, we can do better. Or not, maybe not better, but we can do that too, you know?
0: Yeah.
1: So it's, you know, and again, that's going to happen when you have eclectic influences like we do, you know, from Glassjaw to your Gambino, like I mentioned, your Jason Isbell, you know, and I'm a fan of where rock is right now too, with your Bad Omens and your obviously Sleep Token and Bring Me. Like, music's in a very, very good spot right now. And, you know, to be able to still be doing this 20 years later and to have people that give a damn enough to go and, like, venture out New Framing Hanley, like, that's, again, that's not lost on me, like, how fortunate I am.
0: Well, and, you know, I think it's easy to not think of, you know, rock stars and musicians as humans. And what I mean by that is, like, fans, yeah, your tastes change and they evolve and all of that. And why wouldn't yours do the same? And so you think about 20 years and the bands that I listened to a ton that I loved, how that's changed, how some of that stayed the same. I'm a different person than I was 20 years ago. Of course,
1: absolutely,
0: you would be, and of course the band would be.
1: And I wish that every fan was as receptive to that line of thinking as you, just because that, you hit the nail on the head. Like, that is the truth. Like, we evolve as people, we evolve as a species, we're going to evolve as musicians, as artists. And you know, I like going into a room not knowing, you know, taking this idea that I came up with on an acoustic guitar and going into a room with the dudes and knowing, like, this could become a completely different representation of this idea I had, just based on, again, like, coming at it from different views and different perspectives. And that's what makes it fun. That's what makes creating still so much fun, and not just the therapeutic side, you know, having fun with it.
0: That's it, man. Kenneth Nixon, thank you for joining us. Thank you for hanging out with us tonight. We're gonna take a quick break. We will keep chatting with you, and we'll hear the new one from Framing Hanley coming up right after this.
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6: And here's Heather with the weather.
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7: Huge thanks to Nixon from Framing Hanley for hanging out with us tonight as we look back, man, on 21 years of you guys doing this and as we celebrate new music. And we're going to hear the new one, The Reckoning, coming up here in just a moment. But, you know, you guys started in Nashville, and, you know, Nashville will always be known for what it is. But I think today it's really become a place that is home to a legitimate rock and roll scene. And it seems like more and more artists are moving to Nashville, or at least working with people in Nashville. But I'm curious, like, when you guys started out, you know, in the 2000s in Nashville, did you feel that, or did you kind of feel like you were doing something
8: ostracized
7: that,
8: or
7: No,
8: I would say we were fortunate to be kind of a part of the, when that first started popping off, you know.
7: Yeah.
8: You got to think, 20 years ago, you had your Kings of Leon out of Nashville. You had Red out of Nashville. You had obviously Paramore out of Nashville. That's right around the time we were breaking out as well. Also a handful of bands that were supposed to be the next big thing out of Nashville that for whatever reason maybe never took off. There's a band called Beauty School Dropouts. They were the band that was supposed to break out of Nashville. I think there's a band right now that's called something the Beauty School, but it's not the same band. This band was out of Nashville. They were supposed to be the next big thing. Very good friends of ours. Their singer Jimmy was like, you know, on the Mickey Mouse Club growing up with like Ryan Gosling and Justin Timberlake them.
7: Yeah.
8: And it for whatever reason, it didn't happen. And, you know, then you fast forward years later, and Josh, the guitarist from Beauty School Dropouts, is a huge part of Starset's debut album, wrote and produced a lot of that. Mm-hmm. He did our last album, Envy, with me. So, yeah, I mean, Nashville's always been just a hotbed for talent. And I'm very fortunate to say, you know, I'm a unicorn in this city, that like I was actually born and raised here. And now you're seeing your bands that are relocating here. You know, I think like Nothing More, I think they're based out of here now. You got your The Word Alive now has moved to Nashville. Our Last Night, all these bands are relocating here. And it has been awesome to see, you know, to just know like that's my home. You know, it's known now to be a lot more than just country music.
7: I love that, man. And you guys have called it home for a couple of decades. Kenneth Nixon, thank you so much for being here. We're going to keep chatting about Framing Hanley in the next hour. Right now, though, let's hear the new one from Framing Hanley. This is called The Reckoning. It's Loudwire Nights.

It's Loudwire Nights coming up here in just a little bit. We're going to keep chatting with tonight's special guest, Kenneth Nixon from Framing Hanley, as we continue to celebrate them doing this for a couple of decades and still making new music, still touring, still playing live shows, man. We're going to get more into that coming up. And here in two songs, I'm going to get you tonight's code word that will get you into that running to maybe, just maybe, land in Cleveland, the rock and roll capital of the world, to see the Foo Fighters. And not only that, man, we're going to get you into the Rock and Roll Hall of Fame because it is Cleveland. So we got to get you into the Rock Hall, man. I'll get you all the details and that code word coming up. Right now, it's 3 Days Grace and Don't Want to Go Home Tonight. It's Loudwire Nights.

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0: Nashville, the Tennessee State Fairgrounds with my great grandfather every Saturday, and watching like Jerry the King Lawler come to town and, you know, all these dudes. And yeah, unfortunately, I did not get blessed with the physique of a wrestler, you know, so for better or for worse, I guess. And yeah, I mean, my father was a country musician. So for the longest time, I kind of resented the idea of music because we didn't have the greatest relationship growing up. And I pushed that away until right around high school. And I performed in a talent show in high school. We actually did Cold by No One. Or No One by Cold, rather. Sorry. We did One by Cold in our talent show. And yeah, I was addicted ever since then. You know, after that, I remember I covered Come Down by Bush, which that's funny, a little bit of trivia for you. I've probably sing that song as a cover in more bands than I have Lollipop, honestly. It's close, man. It's close. So, yeah, it's just, I just had that itch ever since then. And, you know, we walked away, and I'm sure this is something you were probably going to bring up, but in 2015, we went on what was deemed to be like a permanent hiatus. You know, it wasn't a break. We were done. My oldest started school. I didn't want to be on the road 200 plus days out of the year anymore. And, I just, you know, I became a part of the corporate world and, you know, aligned myself with the suits, if you will. And then over time, I gravitated back toward music for the right reasons again. It was about, you know, why I fell in love with music back in high school, because it was a way for me to express the stuff that I was going through and to get it off my chest and to deal with that. So, it became very therapeutic again. I already name dropped Jason Isbell, but that was like, I would say the biggest, most influential person of the last like 10 years for me was just rediscovering the beauty in storytelling in songwriting and getting back to that point. And, you know, here we are now in 2026 talking on Loudwire.
1: And here Loudwire is talking to Framing Hanley, man. I love it. Kenneth Nixon, thank you so much for being here. We're going to keep chatting. Coming up right now, it is the Pretty Reckless with When I Wake Up. It's Loudwire Nights.

0: It's Loudwire Nights. We're hanging out with Kenneth Nixon from Framing Hanley, and I love this conversation, man, because we've covered a lot of ground, and you've talked about just the wide range of artists that you listen to, that you draw inspiration from, and you've name dropped two bands that I've been obsessed with, and I still love to this day, and one is Cold, who I just think is so phenomenal, and 13 Ways to Bleed on Stage is such a killer album. But then,
1: such a good album.
0: Jason Isbell, man, I think he's, one of the, if not the greatest living songwriter right now, and also just a massive music fan and a crazy guitar player. And I just, every chance I get to see him, man, I always jump at it.
1: You took the words out of my mouth there, man. Like, he is the greatest songwriter, in my opinion, alive right now.
0: And I love it.
1: I mean, just go listen to the stuff he was doing when he was like a little punk ass kid in Drive By Truckers.
0: That's right.
1: His songs were always the songs that you were just like, what? How does this kid have this much wisdom,
0: Yeah.
1: And, man,

0: that's you know, it sounds like you're a fan of just that storytelling, and that's what means so much to me in music still to this day.
1: I love that, man. Well, and you know, you talking about the hiatus again, like, it's what people sometimes need, right? Like, all right, our tastes evolve, we change over 20 years. Sometimes you also need a break or a reset or whatever you want to call it. And, you know, that's clearly what you needed, whether or not you knew exactly what you needed. And then that reignited this. And here we are, man. And yeah, celebrating this new song, The Reckoning, which, you know, it's officially come out. Fans who saw you on tour already, they're familiar with the song because it was part of the EP Flowers that you sold exclusively at shows. But now I have to imagine, man, it feels good that these songs are starting to get a wider audience beyond that.
0: Yeah, I mean, this is the one that, you know, we've been waiting on for like a year to release. Yeah. You know, we did the trickle down, release a single here and there, because that seems to be the thing that, you know, these DSPs and the algorithm wants you to do. But The Reckoning, I was like, I want to wait till the album's done and we have a formal plan, which we can, you know, kind of break some of that news on this in this interview, I guess. But
1: right on.
0: It was a special song that I knew would have the kind of reaction from the OG fans that it's had, and I felt would also attract this newer audience of fans that might not be familiar with our old asses at this point. Yeah,
1: that's right. So, I mean, let's do it, man. What does the future look like for more new music from Framing Hanley?
0: Yeah. So we haven't announced this anywhere yet, so I guess this is breaking news, but we will be dropping the album towards the end of the summer here. We'll do that because I know that as soon as I give you a date, it'll change. The album will be called Peace in the Void. And yeah, we're gonna 11 tracks that'll come out late summer, and you can expect from pressing play in the first track. I think the very first track, you're gonna get a very good summation of all the other sounds and the ride that you're gonna get for throughout the rest of the album. But I've never been more proud to be a part of anything artistically. And, you know, we talked about that hiatus. This album would not be what it is if not, you know, for this collection of guys. This is the first full-length album that the four of us have done, myself, Nick, Stoy, and Matt. And then a big part of it as well is Richie Viconda, the drummer from Fire From The Gods. Yeah. He's been a huge part of just putting this thing together and I think rediscovering again my love for music and my love for creating. And that dude's one of the greatest people that have ever become a part of my life, and I can say that this album wouldn't exist if not for him.
1: Well, I love hearing that, man. Thank you so much for sharing that with the Loudwire Nights family. That's it's amazing to hear. Kenneth Nixon of Framing Hanley, thank you for being here. We're gonna wrap things up with you before the end of the hour. Right now, let's pay tribute to Ozzy.
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0: It's Loudwire Nights. That is Framie Hanley and The Reckoning, and we are going to be hanging out. We're going to wrap things up with tonight's special guest, Kenneth Nixon from the band, right after this. And I just got to say a huge thank you to Kenneth, man, for joining us and, you know, celebrating a couple of decades of Framie Hanley, celebrating new music, and as he just told us, getting ready for a brand new album this year, man. More with Nixon coming up after this.
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0: the hiatus. It's got to be, you know, we got to do this the right way. And then we drop it like 4 days before a once in a lifetime pandemic shuts the world down. So, you know, to say that was deflating would be the understatement of a century. But it is exciting to know that, you know, a lot of people are going to find out about that album through this, you know, this single and then this upcoming album as well.
1: That's right, man. Well, I love it. Nixon, man, thank you so much for hanging tonight as we celebrate Framie Hanley, this latest single, The Reckoning, all that's on the horizon. Listeners, follow Framie Hanley on Instagram, Facebook, all over. And Nixon, man, anytime you want to do this, just know it's an open door here. It's great catching up. And dude, let's do this again.
0: Thank you, man. Like, I this might be something that you don't even air, but I just want you to know, and anyone else out there listening in the world that you come from, is I think it's lost on a lot of people how much radio, terrestrial radio, satellite radio, whatever, like, that's still such a huge discovery tool for people. You know, you got your offices playing their local stations all day, you've got your factories playing their local stations all day, and then somebody hears a song they like and takes their cell phone out, Shazams it, and then bam, we've got a new Spotify follower. But so again, it's not lost on me, man, to be doing this 20 years later and to have people like you all supporting us and supporting the single. And we wouldn't be able to do it without you. So I really appreciate y'all as always.
1: Right on, man. Well, it means a lot. And let's do this again.
0: Absolutely, man. Thank you.
1: All right, let's keep it going. Here's the latest from Beartooth. This is called Free. It's Loudwire Nights.
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My name is Chuck, and the number here is 844-205-LOUD, 844-205-5683. Anything you need, man, I am here for it. Coming up in this hour, we'll get the latest from Poppy and Magnolia Park, as well as the new one from Dogstar, who joined us last night, man. I'll tell you more about that. Right now, though, it's Papa Roach and Wake Up Calling. It's Loudwire Nights.

0: GNR. It's Loudwire Nights. 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

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We've got the full interview, everything you need right there at loudwire.com and on the Loudwire app. And right now, I've got the new one, the title track from the new Dogstar album. This is All In Now. 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
3: I have no idea if Metallica are working on new music, but it is something that pops in my head every now and again as I think about everything they've done over the last few years with the M72 tour all over the world, and now with this upcoming Sphere residency in Vegas that kicks off in October and takes them through March of next year. They've been busy, but I'm hoping that as they've been on the road, as they've been prepping for these live shows, as they've been playing country after country, I'm hoping that they're also working out some new riffs, man, and that we're working out some new music. Until then, we do have quite the catalog that we can dive into for Mission Metallica. And tonight, we're going to go to their latest album, 72 Seasons, with one of my favorite songs to kick things off tonight. This is Too Far Gone. 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

0: It's Loudwire Nights, a little old school action for you as we wrap up Mission Metallica. That was Whiplash, and before that, off of Hardwire to Self-Destruct, Moth into Flame. My name is Chuck. I'm going to take a quick break. When I get back, I've got the latest from Sleep Theory. That's next.
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1: Coming up in this hour, we will get the new one from Ryan Purds, who joined us on Tuesday night. If you missed that, don't worry, man. I'll fill you in. Coming up right now, it's Sleep Theory and Words Are Worthless. 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

Godsmack. It's Loud Wire Nights. They're on the road right now with the Rise of Rock Tour along with Dorothy and Stone Temple Pilots. 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

It's Loudwire Nights. We are in the final hour of this Thursday night. Friday is right around the corner, and that always feels damn good, man. My name is Chuck. Thank you so much for letting me hang with you tonight as we celebrate all things rock and roll. I can tell you this, coming up before the clock strikes midnight, we will raise a nightcap celebrating the Smashing Pumpkins and the anniversary, the 35th anniversary of their album, Gish. But before we get there, man, new music from Tim Montana, Autumn Kings, right now the latest from Breaking Benjamin. This is Something Wicked. 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

It's Loudwire Nights. That is Tim Montana and Break Me Down. And I haven't seen too many other people talk about this, but he told us when we had him on the show a few weeks ago, he's got a new album coming out in July. It is called Entire State of Tim Montana. And he got that name. I love this, man. He got that name from his friend, Charlie Sheen. Charlie Sheen wrote a memoir last year, and we had him on the show actually talking all about it. And in his acknowledgments at the end of the book, he gave a big thank you to Tim. But he didn't just say thank you, Tim. He said, I want to give thanks to the entire state of Tim Montana. And that was such a good phrase. Tim said, you know what? I'm going to call my next album Entire State of Tim Montana. You can hear that full interview with Tim Montana. You can check out our past interview with Charlie Sheen. Everything you need right there at loudwire.com.

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1: 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That is The Pretty Reckless. And When I Wake Up, that'll be on their new album, Dear God, coming out at the end of June, man. 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And tonight it's a big one, man. We are celebrating the 35th anniversary of the Smashing Pumpkins album, Gish. That's next.
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0: 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Canva, the thing that makes anything a thing.
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19: Thank you so much, Paul Turner, and good morning, everybody. It's our Friday show. Getting ready for the weekend. The last weekend of the month of May. And we have a lot to do on the show today.

0: Charlie Clark Nissan. Charlie Clark himself is going to be here later today. He's in town, so ooh, Charlie's coming by. A broadcaster, television journalist, you may remember who's worked at El Paso, Cindy Alvarez, is going to be dropping by. Cindy's written a book. And
1: he has.
0: And you're telling me congratulations are in order?
1: Yeah, I think it's been about almost a year now that he married his partner.
0: Okay. I think they have a kid or maybe even more. Anyway, Cindy's written a book and he's going to come in and talk about it later today.
1: Awesome.
0: Do you remember from when TV, Cindy was on, I think it was K-Fox back in the day.
1: Very, faintly, like he'll share clips of his time on.
0: And oh, follow him?
1: Yeah, and I'm like, oh, I do remember that. I didn't know it was Cindy.
0: So Cindy Alvarez coming by a little bit later. Last night, in Game 6 of the Western Conference Championship Series, San Antonio won in impressive fashion.
2: Sorry, Buzz.
0: They kind of manhandled the Thunder yesterday.
1: How intense is this that they're both tied now?
2: Very.
0: It's a Game 7. I mean, that's a treat for basketball fans is when anything comes down to
1: a treat
0: game
1: for
0: seven.
1: Me because I'm invested.
0: Just to see if who has to pay up on the bet or whatever.
3: This one in the biggest blowout of the series by 27 points. The back-to-back MVP will face a Game 7. The Spurs have pulled it off, and there will be a seventh game.
0: Final score 118-91 goes in favor of San Antonio. Game 7 is going to be this Saturday at 6 o'clock El Paso time. So, you know where I'm going to be on Saturday. In front of a TV somewhere.
2: Buying a set of shaving cream already?
0: For me?
2: Yeah.
0: No, I don't have to. If I lose, I don't have to provide the stuff. If Nico loses, I got to procure the tent.
1: And you got to call your fly guy.
0: I got to call my fly guy in. He breeds flies in Farmington.
1: What the hell?
2: Are you not scared, Buzz, that you might lose this bet?
0: I didn't think you'd go to a game seven, say that.
2: I think you messed it up for yourself, Buzz. I think you're too cocky in the universe.
0: Okay, all right. You guys, let me just kind of spoon feed this to you.
2: Yeah.
0: The series goes back to Oklahoma City on Saturday.
2: Yeah.
0: So it's going to be home court advantage. And each of the teams have lost one at home so far in this series. But I got a level of confidence is pretty high that the Thunder are going to get it done on their home court. So
2: I don't know, Buzz. I think you're being too cocky.
0: They looked, San Antonio looked great last night. Don't know if you watched any of it.
2: No, I didn't.
0: Man, I'm telling you, you're 7'5" if you're Victor Wembanyama.
1: Okay.
0: And he just drains three-pointers like he's Larry Bird at the height of his prowess. And then he rarely misses from the free throw line, so you can't just foul him. I mean, just to have a player that gifted, that makes me worry. Yeah. So if he were to take over the game and Joanna, what are the conditions of the bet again? Who does what if they lose?
1: If Nico Ajimian loses, he must pour honey on his head while flies.
0: Don't forget the tent. He's going to be in a tent with a bunch of horse flies.
1: With a bunch of horse flies.
0: Yeah.
1: And Buzz has a fly guy.
0: And we have fly swatters, so when he comes out, we're going to help Nico get the flies away from him by slapping him on his bald and honey-slathered head.
1: I think yours is much more severe.
0: But, you do?
1: Yeah, Buzz, if Buzz loses, he has to shave his head and eyebrows. Are you going to keep the beard if you have to shave everything?
0: I'm going to see how it looks. I want to see a couple of AI mock-ups. Nico will just be getting back from LA on Monday when we will know by we will know by Saturday, but by Monday, I don't know. Do we fulfill the bet that day or give him a day or two to prepare for his ordeal?
1: Would you prefer a day or two to prepare?
0: No, I don't care. I mean, if you guys want to say, if I end up on the losing side of it, I say just get it over with so I can start growing stuff back. As you can hear, Joanna's back after a couple of days under the weather. Do you think we had the same thing.
1: You gave me the food poisoning.
0: I don't know if that's possible.
1: I know. I don't think it is.
0: but Joanna's back today.

0: Contrary to popular belief, I was not hungover for 2 days.
1: Who made that? Who hurled that
0: accusation?
1: Someone
0: in the fan chat, the Buzz Adams fan chat, was like, I think she was just hungover because on Tuesday night I went to a show.
1: What did you see on Tuesday?
0: I went to see Provoker at Lowbrow Palace.
1: Okay.
0: Really good. But I didn't even drink because by then I was already feeling woozy.
1: Joanna's got the Hollywood Chisme coming our way in about 1 hour. So it's our entertainment report. Joanna, what do we have on that today?
0: It's been a bad few days for the Great American State Fair. More chaos is unfolding as the Commodores have now canceled and CNC Music Factory's member has distanced himself. So they are dwindling down.
1: I'll read a statement if you want me to, from Martina McBride. And I thought, she's country. She'll probably do it. But she, in broad strokes here, said, I was told this was a nonpartisan event. Now I'm finding out that it's an extremely partisan event. And so she has withdrawn.
0: A lot of them are calling it a bait and switch.
1: A bait and switch. They were told it turns out it's not as it's being billed.
0: Right.
1: So you'll have that story?
0: I will, yes.
1: All right. Can't wait to hear it. Let's get into commercials so we can come back and do Today in Sound Clips here in just a second.
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4: Yep, it's a calendar. Put away your sword. Today is the end of the Middle Ages Day. 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Hey, at least they picked a Friday. It's Mount Everest Day for the highest mountain above sea level, which is rising. Today, if you know someone named Edison, buy him a beer. It's his day. Composting sure looks weird and gross, but it conserves natural resources. It's Learn About Composting Day. And it's Put a Pillow on Your Fridge Day. 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
5: Well, a good Friday morning to everybody, and the precipice of the weekend is upon us. You think you're going to enjoy this weekend, Joanna? Are you still kind of on the rebound from your illnesses?
6: I still feel a little woozy.
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6: No big plans, no.
5: I got a couple of things I want to talk about. 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I was just going through some phone calls. Do you want me to play a few phone calls before we do today in sound clips? All right, here goes.
7: Hey, Dan the Man here. Joanna, I'm glad to hear you're feeling better. And yeah, I know, Nico's in Cali, so ha ha ha ha ha. That's it. I will be at the Cinco. No, I'm kidding. Well, I will be. I'm going to be at Speaking Rock, seeing my friend A-Back opening for Travis Tritt tonight. But tomorrow, we're prepping up for Stephanie Hahn against Holly Holm. So everybody in El Paso, let's cheer for our hometown hero, our friend Stephanie Hahn. So let's keep our fingers crossed. 13-0. Let's make that happen.
5: Okay.
7: All right. Everybody root for Stephanie Hahn. Yeah. All right. Have a great Friday, everybody.
5: There's the very passionate Stephanie Hahn fan, Dan the Man. Awesome. Thank you, Dan.
8: Cool. Was that right now?
5: Came in, just a few minutes ago.
8: Wow. He's probably waiting for the
5: Mosho calendar.
8: Yeah. Coming soon.
9: Hello, morning show. Just calling to see if today's Thursday podcast is going to be going up. Thanks. Bye.
8: Yeah, it should be.
5: The Buzz on Demand then.
6: Well, yeah. Nico's the one that does it, and I didn't know Nico was out. So.
5: So
6: I guess I'm the one that has to do it now.
8: Okay, yeah, well, it's there. Even though half of it is replays, but it was half live show, half.
6: Oh, yeah?
8: Yeah.
5: Oh, yeah.
6: You left?
5: I had too many things working against me.
6: Okay.
5: Yesterday. But I did go to the doctor yesterday.
6: Oh, good.
5: Well.
8: Uh-huh.
5: I got to do a battery test. I already did an x-ray. I got to do an
6: ultrasound. What did we tell you about not going to the doctor after periods of time? It's all going to pile up, dude.
8: Buzz, you called it. Remember you and I were talking about like why we don't like going to a doctor yet? Because they send you to another test.
5: They send you here. And then it's a whole different fee.
8: Yeah.
5: And you got to fill out all that paperwork at every one of them you go to.
8: Yeah, totally.
5: I'd rather just get better naturally.
6: Yeah, let it run its course.
5: So we will see to it that yesterday's podcast gets posted.
6: Yes, I will get on that.
8: Cool.
5: All right.
10: Goes first, go! Game 7. Y'all have a fine morning today.
5: Thank you.

0: Thank you. Yes, Game 7, the series that Nico and I both have so much riding on. But you think that my punishment, if the Thunder lose, is going to be worse than what Nico has to do?
1: Yes. You've got to live
0: with... Well, mine's not going to be painful. His could be painful.
1: Yeah, but his is only a few minutes.
2: And yours could be potentially life-changing.
1: Your hair may never grow back in.
2: We never know, Buzz.
3: Hey, Buzz, I got an idea for the bet, just in case you lose on your end here.
0: All right.
3: Hear me out here, man. So I know you don't want to shave your head. I feel you on that. But, I mean, I shave my beard, and it grows back, you know, just fine, you know. I shave my chest before, and it grows back. So
0: chest.
3: Pretty sure hair grows back when you shave it. I think when it's waxing. I think when you wax it, that's when it doesn't grow back. But anyways, here's my idea. What if you bleached your hair and you got a haircut like Donald Trump and you had to rock that for a month? It'd be great. Laters.
0: I guess it's too late in the game to change any of the rules, 5 points, guy. Was
1: also,
0: that Josh?
1: Yeah, that sounded like Josh. But also, you're like younger than Buzz, and Buzz is already at that point where he could start balding at any moment. So if he shaves it off, there is a chance
0: it
1: might not grow back the same.
0: Even in high school, in college, people used to point out, because I already had like this widow's peak going on, saying you're going to be bald. You've already got a receding hairline. And I believed him, but then it just frozen in time.
1: All right, let's hope that streak continues.
0: And no gray or white hair either.
1: There's a bit of gray, I think.
0: Oh, well, a touch of gray kind of suits me anyway.
1: Yes. Once again, are you going to keep the beard?
0: I don't know. I'm going to see how it looks with the beard. And
1: also,
0: then
1: Danny,
0: without the beard.
1: I say this as someone who would have to look at Buzz every day.
2: Yeah.
1: That would seem kind of scary if Buzz was just coming in here.
2: Hairless?
1: Professor X style.
0: I'll probably wear a cap
2: Hairless
0: and sunglasses
2: Buzz.
0: Like one of those professional poker players does. Just kind of keep it hidden. Hey, being home yesterday under the weather all day, I watched like 2 episodes of that Spider-Noir with Nicolas Cage.
2: Oh, any good?
0: I really enjoyed it. I looked up reviews online, and people are very split over it, and it seems the thing they're split over is Nicolas Cage.
1: Nicolas Cage.
0: Yeah. But it's a very Nicolas Cage type of movie, and
1: Love
0: you
1: it.
0: Can watch it in black and white, or you can watch it in color. And since it's a noir, set in the 30s, I think black and white's the only way to watch it. Same way you'd watch Maltese Falcon.
1: Yeah. If noir is in the title,
0: you need to watch it in black and white. That's how I feel, but yeah, pretty good. And
1: ooh,
0: like a lot of the criminals are based on Spider-Man's villains in the main timeline.
1: Oh,
0: it's on Paramount Plus. Don't bother looking for it on Disney because it's on Paramount. All right, let's do sound clips.
4: And now, today in sound clips.
0: All of the day's news with accompanying sound bites and actualities. The situation in Iran. We'll continue monitoring that as long as it's in the headlines. American and Iranian negotiators have reached a draft agreement they believe can end the war, but it still awaits approval from both President Trump and Iran's supreme leader. The draft memorandum of understanding, confirmed by multiple sources, would see the Strait of Hormuz gradually open over 40 days through synchronized steps. This deal posits that Iran would lose its grip on the waterway in stages while the U.S. simultaneously scales back its naval blockade. Asked at a White House press briefing about a potential deal with Iran yesterday, Treasury Secretary Scott Bessent said there are certain things that Iran would have to agree to before this proposal moves forward.
5: It is a multifaceted agreement, and nothing is going to be on the table until we see the Strait of Hormuz open and the Iranians agree that they have to turn over the highly enriched uranium and that they can't have a nuclear program.
0: Speaking of Scott Bessent, he also talked about the White House push to get Donald Trump's face on the $250 bill.
1: Oh, my God. I cannot believe this is real.
0: There is no $250 bill. But that would require changing a 160-year-old law that prohibits any living person from

0: from appearing on U.S. currency. Here is Secretary of Treasury Scott Bessent talking about the idea of having Trump's face on a $250 bill.
1: At present, no living person can be on U.S. currency, and the currency must say, "In God we trust." Right now, there is proposed legislation to change the first requirement so that a living person, Donald J. Trump, could be on a $250 bill. So it's all up on Capitol Hill. At Treasury, we prepare things in advance, so we have prepared in advance that if the legislation is passed, but we will stick to the law.
0: Did you see some pictures of what it's going to look like?
2: Are those
0: markups or are those like mock-ups?
2: I think they could be mock-ups, but it looks like it's his mugshot.
0: I wouldn't be surprised. He's proud of that mugshot.
2: He really is. Yeah, it gives him street cred, I think. But what is his obsession with putting his face on a...
0: Don't act surprised. I mean, Donald Trump's been trying
2: Can't
0: to put
2: Can't they just
0: his,
2: take him to one
0: name.
2: Of those souvenir places where they do that, where they put your face on
0: or
2: like
0: get,
2: a bill?
0: Get that... like it's a mirror, but it's Time Man of the Year, and yeah. you look into it, and it looks like you're the Time Man of the Year.
2: Yeah, can't they just do that?
0: You might know a little bit more about this than I do, but a story we had a few weeks ago about a Florida woman who does not have a right hand was cited talking on her cell phone, which she was holding in her right hand. Kathleen Thomas had the ticket dismissed. And this goes back to February when a police officer accused her of using her phone with her right hand. The problem is she is an amputee and completely missing her right hand from the elbow down.
2: Right.
0: It's just not there. But here is the interaction she had with the officer when she seems to say, look, I don't have a hand, so you should just let me go.
3: You drove past me holding the phone with your right hand, manipulating that phone. I mean, I saw you with your phone in your hand.
4: Obviously not. So you want to just call this a day?
3: I don't want to call it a day. You had a hand up manipulating the phone.
4: You just said my right hand.
3: Well, I thought I saw you with your right hand.
4: You had a hand up.
3: The right hand. I saw you manipulate.
4: So you didn't.
3: With the right hand, perhaps not, right?
4: But I saw you didn't see me with my right hand.
3: Okay, so are you saying
4: that you saw me with your right hand?
3: I know what I just said. I'm asking you now. Did you have your phone on your hand?
4: I did not.
3: You did not have your phone in your hand.
4: I did not.
3: Hand to God, you did not have your phone in your hand.
4: Hand to God.
3: The other hand to God, you did not have your phone in your hand.
4: Hand to God.
2: She lifts
0: and she
2: up
0: held up her nub.
2: What happened? What a legend, right?
0: Good.
5: What happened?
0: Yeah. Yeah, no kidding. That's some feisty amputee stuff there. That's great.
2: You know, when you first told us this story, I couldn't really imagine how it was until she shared, God bless Kathleen, because she has been sharing this whole journey on her Instagram. And I didn't know what it looked like until she shared the body cam footage. And she does like lift up her nub when he's all like, we saw something in your right hand. And then she's all like, this right hand, you mean?
0: Do you have anything else on this story?
2: I do. I have where she says why the case was dismissed.
0: It was dismissed. The case has been dropped. So let's hear that.
2: Okay. Am I potted up?
0: Yeah.
2: Yeah?
0: Oh, yeah. Not happening? I can move on.
2: Yeah, I'll figure it out later.
0: A teenager in Utah suffered life-threatening injuries while couch surfing.
2: What?
0: That's a new trend. It's where you sit on a couch that's being dragged by a vehicle down the street.
2: That's hilarious.
0: Couch surfing.
2: Okay.
0: I thought couch surfing meant you stayed with a friend at their apartment for a while, and then you moved, you know, you go and crash on somebody else's couch.
2: I guess they've given it a new definition, Buzz.
0: So the person sits on a couch while it is dragged by a vehicle.
2: That sounds safe.
0: The young man who's got life-threatening injuries is named Levi Tiemant. And here is Levi's mom, Amy, talking about the accident.
6: Apparently, there's a TikTok trend going around that's popular in Utah. First time he makes that choice, he sits on the couch. The couch leg breaks, and he goes flying. And it's a horrible, horrible accident. Doctors and nurses told us that this is the third case they've seen of couch surfing here at Primary Children's. This terrible accident happened, and it's one more thing to talk to your kids about.
0: Is it really an accident? I mean, if you're being pulled by car. I, you,
2: you
0: know,
2: and, it, I

0: think you
1: kind of put yourself in that position where
0: you would understand the risks when you're, you know, on a couch that's being dragged with no seatbelts. Sounds dangerous for sure, but definitely sounds like something teens would do. So yeah, talk to your teens about couch surfing.
1: What's the stupidest thing that teens did when you were a teen?
0: When I was a teen.
1: One thing that stands out to me, we got this from Teen Wolf, the first movie with Michael J. Fox. He gets on cars and surfs as the cars. People were doing that, man.
0: They were.
1: Even in my little small hometown, they had to like put out a thing. Like the morning announcements was like, officers are going to start ticketing and telling your parents.
0: Oh my God.
1: I forgot what it was called. Was that called Ghost Riding the Whip?
0: Dang, that's a badass name.
1: Whatever it was a real trend. So it's not
0: and
1: like
0: it became it, like a,
1: every generation's got a stupid
0: I think
1: thing.
0: So yeah.
1: Even people who are now in their hundreds might have eaten goldfish at a party. you ever heard of that fad?
0: Yeah.
1: Or stuffed a phone book or sat on top of a pole for days. Three people, including a child, were killed and at least five others injured yesterday afternoon when an explosion triggered by the damaged natural gas pipeline tore through an apartment complex in Dallas's Oak Cliff neighborhood. Two adult women and one child were confirmed dead, and Dallas Fire Department says at a press conference last night, one person remains in critical but stable condition. Here is Dallas Fire and Rescue Deputy Chief Mark Berry at a press conference yesterday, said that the search at the site, they're no longer looking for survivors.
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1: And Dallas Mayor Eric Johnson asked for everyone to pray for the victims and their families.
3: I want to encourage our entire city, this entire state, the entire nation to come together and pray for all the people, all the families who are affected by this tragedy we are experiencing here today in our city.
1: A lot of emotion there, and you're going to hear a lot of emotion from Dallas Fire and Rescue spokesman Jason Evans. He got emotional during a press conference as he highlighted an often overlooked reality of being a first responder.
4: One of the things you have to consider that we as first responders, that there are a number of things that we are before we are first responders. And that is, excuse me. And that, you know, we're parents. And with school being let out and the possibilities regarding who might be in those apartments, you know, they really weigh on a heart.
1: Yeah, I think that would have run a toll on anybody. If you walk in, just see like this horrific scene of death and destruction. It's really got to be
0: impactful.
1: Yeah. Some of the like cops and fire and rescue and EMTs, good on them, because I think that would just wreck a lot of people to walk into a situation and see it like that. A Pennsylvania man started destroying his home, his own home, while his wife and kids were inside. Pennsylvania man started tearing down his home with an excavator after his wife said their marriage was over.
0: Oh, dang.
1: Eric Pierzois ended up turning himself into police. Here is Buffalo Township Police Chief Timothy Derringer talking about, once again, his family was inside. Thankfully, they're all okay.
5: You never know what people are thinking today. It's an unfortunate incident, I will say, for all involved. And, you know, hopefully it's an isolated incident. There's no other ones in the future. His wife and two children were in the home when he started to demolish the home. Prior to the officers getting on scene, they were notified that he had fled in a vehicle. Officers had reached out via phone, and later in the day, around 1 o'clock, he did turn himself into our department.
1: And Steven Spielberg's got a movie called Disclosure Day coming out. And a lot of people are talking about it as being more than just a movie. Some people are saying that it's like a soft opening for actual alien
0: that's been the rumor. That's
1: disclosures that are coming forward. Steven Spielberg addressed the audience in the final trailer for Disclosure Day, and that just got people talking even more.
6: Mm. I am much more inclined now than I was when I made Close Encounters.

0: to really believe that we're not the only intelligent civilization in the universe. I used to say to myself, wouldn't it be wonderful if all of this turned out to be true? I'm now thinking, wouldn't it be wonderful for people to know all of this is true?
1: Disclosure Day.
2: This isn't helping those rumors.
3: I know.
4: So that ramped it up. More people are thinking this movie is actually a primer for a real announcement about aliens. Let me just read you some of the online comments.
2: Okay.
4: Oh, by the way, I just want to say, nobody, myself included, thinks we're the only intelligent species. The universe is just so damn big.
3: Yeah. You know? Anything can happen.
4: Right.
3: Like, rocks can have life.
4: I mean, really, just based on the odds, yeah, a rock could come to life and do a joint mission to save the stars.
3: There we go, yeah.
4: You like that movie, didn't you, Danny?
3: Yeah, it's great. Yeah, it's great.
4: The timing of this, definitely not a coincidence, LOL, someone posted. Another said, why do I get the idea that this is a soft opening for the actual Disclosure Day?
2: Oh, my God.
4: Somebody else posted, this makes me feel like this is an actual reveal.
2: Well, I had that story a couple of days ago, remember, where the screenwriter was like, this is not what's happening. It's just a movie. But the internet is rampant with their theories.
4: I mean, when he did Close Encounters of the Third Kind, he had a lot of, alien disclosure was on top of everybody's mind because this movie laid it out like, hey, what would it be like if, you know, aliens actually visited?
3: Mm-hmm.
4: Have you ever seen Close Encounters of the Third Kind?
2: Yes.
4: With the big tower? Yeah. The Devil's Tower?
2: The
4: Devil's Tower. Yeah. And Richard Dreyfuss making the model of the Devil's Tower out of his mashed potatoes. Well, that's today in sound clips for you. We got a lot more coming up on the show today. Welcome to your Thursday, everybody. And
2: Friday. Come on, we all lost a day. No.
4: Well, everybody lost a day for Memorial Day, too. It is Friday.
3: You've lost like 3 days, Buzz.
2: I've lost like two days.
4: Two and a half.
3: Because of undiagnosed sickness.
4: One, two. Mm-hmm. Yeah, we've missed some time.
2: This morning I got out of the house and I was like, oh my God, fresh air.
4: Really? Do you think that helps? If you're under the weather, go sit outside and just
2: maybe
4: get some fresh air.
2: I should try that.
4: All right, we're going to come back with much more. Charlie Clark himself is going to be in the studio later.

0: rights. It's our weekly
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0: We'll get an in-depth look at the Mo Show calendar and almanac of events in just a few minutes. 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Chuck Armstrong's the host. He's going to have, he's had some great guests this week. You know who he had on Wednesday night?
1: Who?
0: Keanu Reeves.
1: Oh, snap.
2: Oh, nice.
0: Well, all the guys from the band Dogstar, but come on, Keanu Reeves.
1: Keanu Reeves.
0: Tonight's special guest, Charles Michael Parks Jr. of All Them Witches. Their new album, House of Mirrors, is out. They have been a band since 2012, so we're going to interview Charles Michael Parks Jr. Of All Them Witches. We're doing the Foo Fighters flyaway, so we got code words throughout the day, and that includes one during Loudwire Nights in the 8 o'clock hour. You want to win a trip to see Foo Fighters, go and check that out online at KLAQ.com or the KLAQ mobile app for all the details of how to play, but we're underway with that. And we'll have three in a row from Metallica as part of Mission Metallica, including Damage Incorporated will be one of our featured songs tonight. Friday also means The Pit, 1 hour of metal, Trivium, solo Bruce Dickinson, Prong, and Exodus are all going to be featured on our one.

0: hour metal party called The Pit on Loudwire Nights, 7 to midnight. It's brought to you by The Rockin' Bar on Dyer in Central El Paso. Voted best happy hour with live music from Britney Rages. That is tonight at The Rockin' Bar on Dyer. I noticed just a bunch of phone calls have piled up over the past couple of days. Here's a call about something we were talking. I think this is a truism. Every generation does stuff that every generation older than them thinks is just stupid beyond belief, and that goes probably going back thousands of years.
1: Okay, yeah.
2: Morning, Mo Show. What's up, Buzz?
0: Hey,
2: Buzz. You were talking about like dumb fads that people picked up in movies or they did whatnot. Hey, there's another one. Thanks to Michael J. Fox and Back to the Future. Remember in the movie where he's holding on to the back of cars like nobody's business?
0: I believe that's called Skitchin'.
1: Skitchin'?
0: Yeah.
2: On a skateboard?
0: Yep, right.
2: Looks cool in a movie, but tried in real life. Lots of people tried it. Didn't end well.
0: That's right.
2: You know, simple physics. And then another one, Buzz, that they actually had to take out of the movie. There was a movie called The Program
0: that
2: showed the ugly side of college football. And in one scene, the players are laying down in a freeway, I guess to like a team building exercise or something. Of course, it's a controlled environment, so in a movie, so nothing happens to them. People were doing it in real life and getting killed. But anyways, I wish y'all looked that up, Danny. Have a great day, guys. Love y'all. Bye-bye.
0: Tell me one of you guys have seen The Program.
1: Yes. It's a great movie.
0: But you remember they lay down.
1: Yeah, I didn't know that people were actually doing that in real life.
0: Yes. Yeah, it was something that was top of mind for a few weeks.
1: Is that,
0: hey, people are, you know, and you get a report every now and then, somebody being hurt really bad or even killed. But
1: Skitchin', short for skate hitching.
0: Yeah.
1: The act of hitching a ride by holding on to the rear bumper or exterior of a moving motor vehicle while riding a skateboard, bicycle, or roller skates.
0: Skitchin'.
1: Skate hitching.
0: We would have totally done that if we knew any adults who would go along with it when I was a kid. Everybody had a bike in my neighborhood. Everybody had a bike. And they were... God, we had games. We had bicycle jousting.
1: I remember you telling us about bicycle jousting.
3: When you were growing up?
0: Yeah.
3: In Okemoke?
0: It's Okemoke, Danny. I wish you'd get that right. I don't mispronounce your hometown's name, so.
3: That would be crazy
0: for
3: if
0: the
3: you did.
0: Same courtesy. El Paso. El Paso. We're going to get to the Mo Show calendar and Daily Almanac of events coming up here in just a few minutes. So here's something the Netherlands is doing. The Netherlands is fighting cigarette butt litter by turning cigarette butts into a kind of currency.
1: Okay.
0: One company is accepting cigarette butts as payment for a plate of small Dutch pancakes called poffertjes. Usually eaten with a lot of butter and sugar. So, if you bring in a certain amount, poffertjes, the cigarette butts are the equivalent of money at a place called Waste Bar. Poffertjes can be bought for 20 cigarette butts.
1: Oh my God.
0: You can get a drink for 10 cigarette butts. Fruits and candies are 15. And they also accept plastic, so 50 pieces of plastic for one of these Dutch pancakes.
1: Cool.
0: Is that kind of ingenious?
1: That's kind of, yeah, a great initiative to get them cigarette butts off the streets.
0: Look, I'm not a cigarette smoker, but
1: yeah,
0: would it be too much if you've been sitting there smoking, like in the parking lot, and they're 20, just pick them up, you know, and put them in the trash
1: like
0: since
1: you
0: made
1: the
0: mess?
1: Yeah.
3: Does Nico clean after himself?
1: Yeah, you know, I've never seen like a cigarette butt in the area at all.
3: Yeah.
1: Sometimes I can't even tell Nico's a smoker. He doesn't really smell like
3: a smoker. No, he doesn't smell like it. Ah.
0: Yes, he does. Like when he comes in from a 5-minute break,
3: okay,
0: he smells
3: like
0: an ashtray.
1: Yeah, but not like some people that
3: at baseline,
1: cost

0: constantly around them.
1: Yeah.
2: Hey, you know, the runoff is going to be for Texas Senator, for John Cornyn's position is going to be this, well, not the runoff. This is going to be the actual matchup. It's going to be Ken Paxton versus James Tallarico.
0: Yeah.
2: And the White House, especially Stephen Miller, has already started, like, describing James Tallarico as transgender.
0: I have seen that.
2: What else did they call? He's a vegan, which is not
0: Stephen
2: true.
0: Miller, you ugly,
2: ugly
0: fool.
2: F. Yeah. The DNC's official account said, "Shut up, you ugly F." Ken Paxton's our attorney general, which is a real black eye on the state of Texas. I feel like, because we got an attorney general who himself is a criminal. He's been impeached by his own party. He's been indicted, accused of bribery, and credibly alleged to have used the Texas Attorney General's office to benefit a donor who was simultaneously employing Ken Paxton's side action.
0: Oh, my God.
2: That he was having an affair with. Yeah, this is the guy who won the Republican Senate primary by a landslide. So Texas, at least Texas Republicans, you have picked the worst option out of those two. That same donor that gave his girlfriend a job also bankrolled renovations to Paxton's home, his private home, while Paxton's office did favors for him in return. Listen to this. Ken Paxton's own conservative staffers, Republicans, people who worked with him, were so alarmed by what was going on, they went to the FBI, not the Democrats, not the far-left liberal activists. His own fellow Republicans went to the FBI. Four of his staff later sued him, and Paxton ended up apologizing and writing a $3.3 million check. Still, somehow, this is who the Republican voters across Texas on Tuesday voted to carry the standard into the November elections. The Republican-controlled Texas House, again, his own party, had seen enough. They drew up 20 articles of impeachment and made him only the third office holder in Texas' nearly 200-year history to be impeached. 20 articles. Not brought by Code Pink, not brought by some kind of liberal activist, by his own party. Paxton was ultimately acquitted by the Texas Senate, although it had absolutely nothing to do with his guilt or innocence. It had to do with him being chummy with colleagues who saved his ass. So,
0: yeah.
2: And so when you got a candidate as troubled as this guy is, of course you're going to attack the competition as whatever. Transgender, vegan.
0: Vegan is the most insulting thing.
2: In MAGA world, being a vegan is probably as the same category as being a transgender as far as these bigots are concerned.
0: Having those multiple affairs.
2: Yeah. Oh, yeah, manly as hell.
0: That's totally
2: emulating the president, the leader of my party. Let's go ahead and get to the Mo Show calendar and daily almanac of events. Find out what's happening today, May 29th. It is Heat Awareness Day. Have you been made aware of the heat yet, Joanna?
0: Well, I live in El Paso, so I am very much aware of the heat.
2: Learn about composting day.
0: I've always wanted to get into composting.
2: I've recently tried, but I didn't read how to do it, so I just like all the food scraps. I just go out there and throw them, you know, like in
0: your yard?
2: Yeah,
0: like,
2: in my yard, yeah.
0: Okay.
1: And what do you expect to happen?
2: Make the grass grow better. I don't know. Just feed the soil with nutrients, like biofuel.
0: Be free.
1: But
2: all it does is attract skunks and raccoons to my...
1: Buzz, do you care for your own grass? Like, do you, like,
2: I care for every... Yeah, I water it.
1: And, like, cut it and everything?
0: Buzz cares for all types of grass.
2: I am supporting a landscaper, an independent contractor who comes over and does that stuff.
1: I saw your grass is pretty nice. I liked it.
2: I didn't think you smoked any of it. Oh, that grass. Today is Mike the Headless Chicken Day. This is a great story.
0: The hell is Mike the Headless Chicken?

0: chicken.
1: So a farmer in the Midwest, I don't think it was Texas, had a chicken, and the chicken was on the chopping block. So they went to chop it. They chopped his head off, but somehow he was still breathing out of his neck hole where his head used to be. And so they kept feeding, giving him water and food.
0: Oh, my God.
1: Through
0: really?
1: The hole where it is neck. And then they took him out on tour as Mike the Headless Chicken. People would pay a quarter to go in and see the headless chicken.
0: The chicken that lived for 18 months
1: without a head. The only reason he died is
0: because they
1: let the scab over and he suffocated. So talk about killing the goose that laid the golden egg. People
0: what
1: were
0: did
1: willing-
0: they do with the head that they chopped off?
1: I think they preserved that and also displayed it alongside the headless chicken. God, I do think that was Texas. Does it say there where it happened?
0: I don't know.
1: Now that I'm thinking about it. Today is also National Paperclip Day, and it is National Alligator Day as well.
0: Paperclip Day.
1: Mm-hmm. Birthdays today include Elvis's granddaughter, Riley Keough, who is 37. She was in Mad Max Fury Road. She was on that one where the stripper goes to Florida and ends up getting sex trafficked. I forget what it's called. But
0: Zola.
1: Zola. She was Zola.
0: She was in Daisy Jones and the Six, and that's a great show.
1: Anyway, Elvis's granddaughter's 37 today. One of the Spice Girls having a birthday today. Mel B is 51.
0: Ooh, Scary Spice.
1: That's right, Scary Spice. Also turning 51 today, Daniel Tosh, who hosted Comedy Central's Tosh.0.
0: Damn, how old?
1: 51 years old today for Daniel Tosh. And Laverne Cox is 54. She was on Orange is the New Black. And the first transgender person to make it to the cover of Time magazine.
0: Oh, yeah.
1: 54, Laverne Cox. Noel Gallagher of the Gallagher Brothers, you know, Oasis. He did most of the songwriting for Oasis. Noel is 59 today. Going back to TV in the 70s, Lisa Welchel, who played Blair on The Facts of Life, turned 63 today.
0: Oh, wow. Blair.
1: Melissa Etheridge, musician and gay icon, is 65 today. Rupert Everett, Prince Charming in the Shrek movies, is 67. You know, he's in Shakespeare in Love. I don't know if you ever watched Shakespeare in Love.
0: I have. I haven't watched it as religiously as you have.
1: Yeah, I watch it once a year.
0: He's my favorite role of his is George in My Best Friend's Wedding.
1: Annette Bening is having a birthday today. She's 68. She was in The Bride.
0: She was, yeah. She's 68. Wow, good for you, Annette.
1: One of the Jacksons having a birthday today. LaToya Jackson is 70. And John Hinckley, the guy who shot Ronald Reagan in 1981 to impress, of all people, Jodie Foster.
0: Boy, was he barking up the wrong tree.
1: John Hinckley's 71 today. And Oingo Boingo founder Danny Elfman, who now mostly does movie soundtracks. Danny Elfman is 73 today. He did the score for a lot of, what's his name? The guy you don't like.
0: Tim Burton.
2: Tim Burton. Right. You like Tim Burton, Jonah?
0: Yeah.
2: Looks like that's all about...
1: I know. It seems like everything about that would be...
0: I'll watch it, but I've got beef with him. I got to see Danny Elfman at Sick New World.
2: That's crazy.
1: And did he just play the theme from Mission Impossible or Men in Black? And
0: I got there in time because he was playing the same time as Korn was. And I was like, I've got to go check out Danny Elfman. And when I got there, he was doing the Beetlejuice theme.
2: Cool.
0: It was badass.
2: You know, he also did the theme song for the first Spider-Man?
1: He did, yeah.
2: That's great. That's a great one.
1: Dates in history, 73 years ago, 1953, Sir Edmund Hillary of New Zealand and his Sherpa guide, Tenzing Norgay, became the first climbers to reach the top of Mount Everest.
0: Oh my God, have you ever seen videos of people who are climbing Mount Everest? Like, I've seen people on their TikToks and they're like, like they're at that point where...
1: Yeah, it's called the death zone. Oh.

0: you get to a certain altitude, your body is dying.
1: I'm watching those videos and I'm also like, like, breathe.
0: 29 years ago, 1997, Jeff Buckley died of an accidental drowning along the Mississippi River.
1: Oh, my God.
0: And 28 years ago, Cindy Crawford married her second husband, Randy Gerber. She had been married for a few years to Richard Gere before that, but as far as her marriage to Randy Gerber, today is their 28th wedding anniversary.
1: Oh,
0: so
1: wow.
0: Congratulations, you kooky kids. And let's go back to Paperclip Day here just a little bit.
1: Yeah.
0: Do you find you use paperclips very much these days?
1: I have not used a paperclip in so long. Not even the little one on the computer. What was his name? Clippy?
0: Clippy was just like the guide, right?
1: Yeah. Miss you, bro.
0: Yeah.
1: That was my AI, I think.
0: I believe paper clips might have been invented on this day, so that's why it's Paperclip Day.
2: Here are some fun facts for National Paperclip Day. 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
0: Probably true.
2: MacGyver once used a paper clip, twine, and piece of gum to build a helicopter. 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
0: So gratifying.

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0: KLAQ 95.5 and Aerosmith with Back in the Saddle. I finally realized Danny, every time he plays a song, is sending some kind of message out to
1: our listeners.
0: You
1: just have to kind of decipher what the message is.
0: So yesterday, because you were out sick and I was about to leave sick.
2: You were dying.
0: He played Down with the Sickness by Disturbed.
1: I was not down with the sickness, though.
0: You were down with
1: it. I was down with it, but I was not down with it. You know what I'm saying?
0: Oh, you were not down.
1: I was not down with it.
0: But you were kind of off the

0: Yeah. Just physically down.
1: And then today he plays back in saddle again. Is that because both of us are here today?
2: Back.
1: Okay.
2: Back here.
1: Back in saddle again.
3: I'm partially back in the saddle.
0: And then because Aerosmith is Joanna's favorite band too, so it's like, you know.
1: You don't like Aerosmith?
3: They're all right.
1: Come on, Aerosmith.
3: They're not my favorite, for sure.
0: Like, by far.
3: Every time we're at a remote and Aerosmith comes on, I'm all like, freaking
0: she
3: Aerosmith.
0: Gets mad.
1: That's probably how Danny acts every time they play Metallica. You know?
0: Depends what song it is. Depends what song it is.
1: Well, I just want all of our rock fans out there to know I adore Aerosmith and Metallica.
0: You know, I'll back up Joanna here. I like Aerosmith, but I can't stand the 80s Aerosmith. Like, Love in an Elevator.
1: Dude Looks Like a Lady?
0: I can't stand that, no. 70s, like, this stuff is great, but 80s, nah. It's not.
1: How about
3: 90s? So the 80s is what you got problems with.
1: How about 90s?
0: It's okay.
3: I like that 90s. Right.
1: I don't want to miss a thing.
0: I like that song. I do like it, actually, even though I know they didn't write
3: Crying,
0: it.
3: Crying, I like
0: that. I like that one. I like that one, too.
1: Pink,
0: yeah.
1: It's my favorite color. You know that one, Danny?
0: Yeah,
3: we
0: right.
3: should play
0: right.
3: those more, right?
0: Yeah, but it's just like 80s repeat Aerosmith. It's like, oh, come on.
1: How about like Love in an Elevator?
0: Nah, can't stand it.
1: That
0: can't
1: whole album?
0: It. Horrible.
1: No kidding.
0: Yeah.
3: Thank you.
1: What's wrong with
3: Thank
1: you?
3: You
0: I feel like they lost some street cred right there by putting out that album.
1: Let me check a phone call here. It's from Metallica Guy, it sounds like, so.
0: Oh.
4: Good morning, Mo Show, Metallica Guy. Hey, I'm sure you guys already talked about the fight tomorrow, but remember Stephanie Hahn will be here at home. Let's go support her. She wanted to fight here in El Paso in front of her home crowd, so hopefully we make her proud. You guys have a great weekend. Happy beer. Yeah.
1: Thanks, Metallica
3: Happy
1: Guy.
3: Beer-ness.
1: Yeah, let's mention that this... Yes. Possibly sold out event. I don't know if any tickets are still available on secondary markets or not, but K-Fox calls it the biggest night of boxing El Paso has ever seen. Happens Saturday night. Let's take that for a second. Is this the biggest night of boxing that El Paso has ever seen? Because I can recall
3: what
1: they had
0: at the Sun Bowl, right?
1: Yeah, the fight at the Sun Bowl Oscar De La Hoya.
0: Yeah, there you go.
3: How long ago was that?
0: 90s?
3: Yeah, see, no one cares anymore.
1: Okay, but it was at the Sun Bowl,
3: okay,
1: and
3: yeah,
1: it was sold
3: deal.
1: Out. That's a big thing.
0: Is Oscar, was he a local? Like, is he from here?
1: No, he's not from
0: so
1: El
0: maybe
1: Paso.
0: Maybe that's why.
3: This is a bigger deal because she's local.
1: It's a rematch. So she lost on a technicality. Well, she got headbutted during the fight. Mm-hmm. Accidentally, they say, and Holly Holm won, but now it's going to be in front of a home crowd. Holly Holm is on that card.
0: It's going to be nationally televised, right? I think on ESPN.
1: Yeah, it's a national event that people are writing about all over the place.

0: in men's boxing. And it all happens at the County Coliseum tomorrow. So if you get a hold of some tickets, I think it'll be a good event. It's all female boxers.
1: Yeah, and
0: you have some of the best with Serrano and of course, Stephanie and Holly Holm is great.
1: Crystal Poppin going to do the intro song for Stephanie.
0: Oh, is she?
1: On. Yeah.
0: Okay.
2: Serrano's such a badass.
0: Remember that? Were you at my house for that Tyson fight? Did you come over for that?
2: No, I didn't, but I did watch it.
0: A bunch of people were over.
2: Uh-huh.
0: And she had this fight with a British fighter or Irish or something.
2: Yeah.
0: Named Katie Taylor. And that is the goriest, most similar to a Rocky movie fight I've ever seen.
2: And she trucked through that. With an eyelid falling off.
0: The eyelid was not like an eyelash. An eyelid had been knocked 2/3 of the way off of her head. So it is going to be a good night out, everybody. If you can get a hold of some tickets, you want to see some fantastic boxing and support a real hometown hero in Stephanie Hahn. That is tomorrow at the County Coliseum. Let's go ahead and do our entertainment report if Joanna's got that ready.
3: Joanna's Hollywood Cheeseman. Joanna's Hollywood Cheeseman. Joanna's Hollywood Cheeseman. Joanna tells more.
0: All right, here we go. It's the Hollywood Cheeseman. And here is Joanna Barbic. Good morning, Joanna.
2: Good morning. Here's how you can hear Evanescence's new album, The Sanctuary, a little bit early. Evanescence have announced a virtual album listening party via the platform Volume. It'll take place June 3rd at 2 p.m. Eastern, 2 days before Sanctuary officially drops on June 5th. The playback will be followed by a live Q&A with the band. 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Sanctuary is the follow-up to 2021's The Bitter Truth. It includes the singles Afterlife and Who Will You Follow? Evanescence will launch a U.S. tour on June 11th with Spirit Box and Nova Twins.
0: Spirit Box. Wow. All right.
2: That's badass, right? Anderson Cooper and Andy Cohen are officially taking their chaotic best friend energy from New Year's Eve straight into 4th of July weekend. CNN just announced the duo will host a brand new special called Independence Eve Live with Anderson and Andy celebrating 250 on July 3rd from Times Square.
0: Are they going to get ass face like they do on New Year's
2: Eve? I hope so. I hope they do. The special is part of the lead up to America's 250th anniversary and will feature celebrity guests, everyday heroes, and celebrations happening across the country. And if you've ever watched Anderson Cooper trying to keep it together while Andy Cohen says something completely unhinged on live TV, you already know that this could get interesting real fast. CNN's also rolling out a full 4th of July lineup and Anderson later co-hosting the Boston Pops Fireworks Spectacular featuring performances from Lainey Wilson, Chance the Rapper, and Trombone Shorty. Stan Lee is the latest celebrity to get the AI treatment and the internet already has opinions. Stan Lee Universe, the company tied to the late Marvel Legends estate, just signed a deal with 11 Labs to license Stan Lee's voice and likeness for future projects, including an audiobook club featuring AI-generated readings. That means that you could soon hear AI Stan Lee reading classics like Treasure Island, even though he never actually recorded them himself. The announcement video features an AI-generated version of Lee saying that legends outlive the page, which immediately sparked debate online about whether this is honoring his legacy or getting a little too Black Mirror for comfort. Stan Lee passed away back in 2018, but this is part of a growing trend where estates are licensing AI recreations of celebrities after death.
0: You know what? I don't know how many people want to hear Stan Lee read Treasure Island. But a cameo in Marvel movies.
2: Yeah, right.
0: I'd like to see him do that. Right. Insert him in there as AI. But don't you also remember toward the end of his life, there was a lot of question about the people who were taking care of his business and how they were treating him and how they had him on this work schedule that wasn't fair to somebody.
2: I do remember that. Yeah.
0: Are these the same people who came up with the AI?
2: Exactly. Well, 11 Labs has also worked on projects involving voices modeled after stars like Liza Minnelli and Jerry Garcia. Any true fan of The Simpsons already

0: has Disney Plus, the streaming home for the series after the episodes air on Fox. Any that do not, better get on board because the streamer will host three exclusive episodes that will not air on Fox. Double episode Extreme Makeover Homer Edition will be released June 17th, followed by full-length episodes Simsley on July 3rd and Yellow Mirror, a take on Black Mirror, okay. on August 26th. It's the second time the show has seen a trio of Disney Plus exclusives, with the first during the 2024 and 2025 season.
1: I don't know if I like that.
2: Not interested.
1: I mean, I have it. I'll watch it, yeah.
2: Uh-huh.
0: But if I'm going to watch it.
1: I don't like the idea of stuff that used to be, hey, you got a TV and a cable subscription or not even an antenna. Yeah. You can watch this, and now they're making more and more things where it's like, oh, now you have to pay extra to see a football or basketball.
2: Yeah, I can see that.
0: Robert Pattinson is taking on one of the most unexpected roles of his career.
2: We talked about this yesterday.
0: Oh, you did?
1: A little bit. Just for a moment.
2: Proceed.
1: Go ahead.
0: Okay. He's going to be playing Chris Hansen in a new A24 movie inspired by To Catch a Predator. The film is called Prime
1: Time. How are you doing
0: this
1: evening?
0: What are the wine coolers
1: I just came here to talk some sense into her and tell her she's headed down the wrong path. Then why'd you bring condoms?
2: That's crazy.
0: The first trailer confirms Pattinson fully transforms into the Dateline host, even recreating Hansen's famous line, "You're about to be part of television history." The movie explores the rise of the controversial early 2000s series where men were confronted on camera during sting operations targeting suspected predators. It also looks at the darker fallout surrounding the show, including a deadly 2006 case tied to a Texas sting operation.
1: I think the dude committed suicide.
0: Yes.
1: You know, from what I understand, hardly any of those stuck. Because it was
2: really?
1: It was either ruled entrapment they ruled, well, he wasn't actually going to meet a 14-year-old or whatever this was an adult.
0: That he was actually communicating with.
2: So just for show? Just for entertainment?
0: But it also brought Bob
1: but
0: with
1: it
0: so
1: could
0: much shame.
1: Ruin,
0: yeah.
1: You know, these guys' lives because...
2: True.
1: And how many of them tried to take off running after they left the house and they immediately got tackled?
2: Yeah.
0: Yeah. Exactly.
1: They had a hard time getting many of the charges to stick just because of those different reasons.
2: Yeah.
0: But it did. Follow them.
1: It could, a lot of them. Right.
2: Do you guys remember what broadcast channel was this on? Would they put this on?
1: Like Dateline, ABC Dateline.
0: Yeah.
1: Dateline.
0: Yes, I think so.
2: Okay, cool.
1: Do you want to hear some of
0: Robert Pattinson?
2: Oh, yeah.
3: Come on in. You watch television? Well, there's something you should know. I'm Chris Hansen with Dateline NBC. You see how this looks, right?
1: You see how this looks.
0: That sounds really good. Dang, Robert Pattinson. Who would have thunk that Edward Cullen would transform into all these roles?
2: Batman.
1: He's not the first person to play Chris Hansen.
2: Really?
0: No,
1: I provided the voice of Chris Hansen for a bit that we did around Christmas time a few years ago. Yeah, do you want to hear it?
0: Okay.
1: All right, here goes.
4: Chris Hansen has our latest investigation, and again, we want to warn you that some of it is explicit.
5: We've seen a lot of innovative online predators during our series, but none more so than the next visitor to our decoy house. The man, using the online name Chris1225, came into the house in a very unusual way.
6: Okay, he's on the roof. He's coming down the chimney right now. Go.
7: How you doing? Why don't you come over and have a seat for me?
6: What's going on here?
7: I was kind of hoping you might tell me that. What are you doing here tonight?
6: I was just going to drop off these presents, and then I was going to leave.
5: During our Dateline series, many of the men who come to our decoy house have brought presents, usually wine coolers or condoms. But Chris1225 brought some more unusual items.
6: Well, a bicycle, a Polly Pockets doll, a Dora Adventure set.
7: Sir, how old are you?
6: Well, let's see. I'll be 1,578 this year.
7: 1,578.

0: you think it's appropriate for a man your age to be bringing gifts like this to an underage girl?
1: This isn't what you think it is.
0: Well, let me read to you from the transcript of your chat, and you tell me how it sounds. Have you been naughty or nice? Tell me what you want. I have a really big sack. Is there going to be something sweet for me at your house? How are we supposed to interpret
1: that? I can't help it. It's just what I do. It's who I am.
0: Well, I think I need to tell you who I am. I'm Chris Hansen from Dateline NBC, and all of what we're saying here is being recorded for a special about men like yourself who solicit young children online.
2: Chris 1225 then got up to leave, but not before making one of the most chilling statements we've heard yet.
1: I have to be going. I've got to see millions of boys and girls before the night is over.
2: But for this predator, his long journey is just beginning. First stop, the Tarrant County Holding Facility. It was later discovered that Chris, 1225, real name Chris Kringle, had lied about his age. He wasn't 1,578. He was actually 1,588. And he has a long history of hanging around at shopping malls and enticing young children to sit in his lap. Just when you thought you've seen everything, next week on Dateline to Catch a Predator, our cameras confront a man who has a fetish for paying children for their teeth. You won't believe your eyes. Until next time, for Dateline NBC, I'm Chris Hansen. Good night.
3: So not the first guy to play Chris Hansen.
4: That was very good, Buzz.
5: That was actually you?
6: Yeah.
5: Wow, that sounds good.
4: That was real good.
6: Santa and Chris Hansen were both.
4: You were Santa also?
5: Wow, that's good.
4: Well, Primetime with Robert Pattinson also stars Phoebe Bridgers and Skylar Gisondo and is expected to be released in September of this year. And finally, another wave of artists is backing out of President Trump's upcoming Great American State Fair celebration in Washington, D.C. The Commodores are now the latest act to drop from the lineup that join artists like Martina McBride, Young MC, and Morris Day. In a statement, the Commodores said that they don't want to publicly affiliate with any political party, adding that their music has always been about the betterment of all Americans.
3: One of the things I keep reading, and Martina McBride comment is like, they feel like they got bait and switch, that they didn't realize this was supposed to be a political...
4: Bait and switch is the term they are all throwing out there, that they were misled as well to... thinking that this was going to be an event that wasn't.
3: Can I read a little bit of what Martina McBride? Because when I saw her name, I'm like, I don't know much about her, but she's a country artist, so she's
4: more
3: likely to be MAGA friendly, I guess. Not the case. Listen to what Martina McBride wrote. I was presented with an opportunity to perform at a nonpartisan event, but that turned out to be misleading. Martina McBride goes on to write, I've spent my entire career singing songs about real people with real issues. It greatly upsets me that any fan may now feel like I'm abandoning the meaning behind those songs.
4: Oh, wow.
3: Also, Milli Vanilli has dropped
4: out. Milli Vanilli say that they were announced without actually agreeing to perform.
3: Help us, Kid Rock. You're our only hope.
4: Right? Why isn't Kid Rock on this one? The event is tied to Freedom 250, the organization helping organize celebrations for America's 250th anniversary. The lineup drama has gone a little messy now. At this point, the concert lineup is constantly changing, so we don't know exactly who will be performing. 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

0: 95.5 KLAQ Fuel and Hemorrhage on the Q. Coming up, Charlie Clark himself is going to be in the studio with us. Hey, so let's make sure we all welcome him. Okay, so I go, Charlie Cockney's on, and you guys go,
1: Orale.
0: There you go. You got it down.
2: Okay.
0: And longtime TV personality in El Paso. He hasn't been on TV in El Paso for a while, but Sidney Alvarez has written a book, and he's going to come in the 9 o'clock hour to talk about that. So we have all that straight ahead.
1: A fun Friday. Buzz Adams.
0: Yes.
1: We got to figure out what's going on with your payment processing.
0: Why?
1: Every time I log on to the El Paso Times, it says your payment was not processed.
0: Oh, man.
1: I already put in your new information.
0: I know a lot of people have been through this before. They flagged something suspicious about my credit card activity. So the only thing they said they could do was issue a new credit card.
1: Right.
0: So it has different payment details on it. That's probably why you're not able to get into the El Paso Times. However, I have the physical paper, which is always about 3 days late on the news.
1: Kind of.
0: That's the state of local news now, is you get reports not on last night's NBA game, but on Tuesday's NBA game.
1: Oh, no.
0: We got a new music show called Q Connected every Sunday, 5 to 7. It's our new music discovery show on the Q. Your host is Daniel Paulus. And this week, we're going to feature a lot of new songs from Sparta because their new album, Cut a Silhouette, is going to be released today. So check that out. We'll have plenty of Sparta for you. Also, a focus on other new rock and even local bands making a stir. It's Q Connected, 2 hours of the latest national, regional, and local rock this Sunday, 5 to 7. And we do have a dining deal that is going to go live this morning at 10 a.m. It's a good one, and it's one that we had before, and they sell out really, really quickly. So make your plans at 10 o'clock this morning if you want to win buy a $50 food voucher for only $25 to Tony's The Pit Barbecue at 1700 Myrtle Avenue. Tony's has been in El Paso continuously since 1958, and it remains family-owned and operated, now going on 3 generations. 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So right at 10 o'clock, you want to get on in this deal, get a $50 food certificate for only $25. At 10 o'clock this morning, go to KLAQ.com, click Dining Deals on the must-read bar or the Dining Deals button on the KLAQ mobile app, and good luck, because, again, these are going to go pretty quick. Chess boxing. Have you ever heard of that before, Joanna?
1: Chess boxing?
0: Chess. Like board game chess boxing.
2: I thought chest.
0: No. Not chest. Chess boxing.
2: Oh, okay.
3: Hybrid sport, combining the board game chess with the combat sport boxing. And you alternate rounds between the two until there is either checkmate or knockout. So if you and I were chess boxing, we would start out on the chessboard with a 3-minute round of speed chess. So
0: you get that.
1: What?
0: You do 3 minutes of chess, and you either win the fight by decision or knockout, or... Okay. Or you get a checkmate in your chess game going
1: That's
0: on.
1: That's hilarious.
0: So they do have this available in some New York gyms.
1: Okay.
0: And here, let's hear from somebody. Not all of them are boxers. Some of them are really good at chess and not so great at boxing. And some of them are better at boxing than they are at chess. So here is William Greif of the New York Chess Boxing Club talking about this new competitive sport.
4: I've been playing competitive chess tournaments for over 20 years. I'm a FIDE master. I teach the chess. Juan.

0: the best that teach in boxing. We really break it down, learning how to do each punch properly. Then we go to the chess component where I'm breaking down important chess concepts. We play and we focus on making those transitions.
1: Yeah, those are complicated strategies and so forth. Good luck, especially if you just got your bell rung in the ring.
2: Exactly.
1: By your opponent.
2: Would you be doing chess boxing? And which one would you be better at, the boxing or the chess?
1: I don't think I'd be great at either one of them. I'll just be honest with you. Although, I played Nico in chess. Every time I've played Nico in chess, I win.
2: You do
1: I've
2: like
1: won
2: to brag about
1: every
2: that.
1: Game of chess that we've ever played. I'd be happy to box, but he's going to have horsefly bites all over his head. He's probably not up for that. How about you? Learn how to play chess and do a little boxing at the same time?
2: I am not good at chess at all.
1: No? Do you know the rule?
2: I know the basics, how the
1: things move and stuff.
2: But I'm not like really good at it. So I'm going to have to put all my heart into the boxing.
1: You got to knock him out early.
2: Just so that you they can also forget. Yeah.
3: Coming to pay-per-view, you've heard of chess boxing. Well, get ready for the most epic hybrid sport you've ever seen. It's MMA Bingo.
4: B14.
5: Uh-oh, Seymour. I'm just one away from bingo.
6: So am I. You better not get bingo or you're getting a beating.
5: Huh?
6: A beating.
5: No, we're not reading. We're playing bingo.
3: You don't want to miss MMA Bingo.
4: G38.
5: Bingo. It's go time.
4: Gentlemen, please, you're way too old for this.
3: MMA Bingo coming to pay-per-view.
1: Depending on when Charlie Clark shows up, we're going to have news. So let's go ahead and preview that. Joanna Barb is on the way with our top stories of the day.
2: A California mom has been sentenced for throwing underage sex parties with alcohol.
1: Oh, my God.
2: I'll let you know how much time she got next to news.
7: 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And that is...
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1: Yeah!
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0: Charlie Clark is here. You know, Charlie Clark from the Charlie Clark Nissan ads. Hi, Charlie.
1: How you doing?
0: Doing fantastic. Good to see you again, friend.
1: Hey, good to see you, too.
0: They treating you right here in El Paso?
1: Oh, yeah. I love it, man. You know it.
0: There's Bobby.
1: There's my brother from another mother, Bobby Bone.
0: How you doing, Bobby? Did you get? You guys went out and enjoyed what? The... Okay.
1: Yeah, no, we...
0: Did you guys...
1: With me.
0: You guys were on stage? Did you dance around a Crocodile Rock or something?
2: No.
1: Nah, I just danced around to our own beat. The beat of our own drum.
0: Yeah.
1: I mean, well, he did. You know, I just watching this guy go. There's no replacing Bobby Bone. I mean, I just started taking him to the Valley, too, so... Everybody down there is like, what the heck? Where'd this guy come from? Never-ending energy and enthusiasm.
3: El Paso's own hype man.
1: Well, he's telling you, he is. And that's why...
0: He's a party starter.
1: He
0: you
1: is.
0: Know?
1: And that's why when I saw him years ago, okay, I found him at the Hotel Indigo. He was security for the bar.
0: Yeah.
1: And I was trying to get back there to get my whiskey ice cubes. And he's like, I'm sorry, it's a private event. I said, come on, dude, I need to get my ice cubes. So, he's like, aren't you that Nissan guy? I was like, yes, I am. He gave me a hug and said, come on, get your ice cubes. No. But then I watched him, and he was just there in his suit and tie, and he was, you know,
0: it is
1: serious for a second. And then the music kicked in, and then, you know, a few ladies had had a few drinks came up, Bob,
0: man!
1: He started lighting the whole room up. I said, and a big light went off in my head. I said, bing! I went up to him. I said, young man, you're coming with me.
3: But
1: you want to know something? And this made me sentimental. He's such a good father. He has three kids of his own, but his sister had passed, and she had four kids.
0: Mm-hmm.
1: And he had just taken on all four of her kids. And
0: oh, that's amazing.
1: He was working three night jobs. And he didn't know what he was going to do. And he said, are you kidding me? I said, if you can help me out here, we can help each other. And that's what I did. I said, are you serious? You have seven kids to take care
0: now,
1: of?
0: Now, did Bobby sell cars?
1: No, I didn't want Bobby to sell cars.
0: Yeah.
1: I said, I just want you to show up with that energy that you got and make our showroom feel light and fun. Because we just
0: Bobby, you can use that microphone right there if you want to.
1: Yeah, this one right here, Bobby. He's not pointing at the billboard. He's
0: Joanna's going to get turned on.
1: Here, this is your headphones. But
0: nice. So Bobby, if
1: he needed to work during the day. So I said, absolutely, man. So I said, just make my showroom fun. We just built a 2.0 facility here in El Paso, which I don't even have anywhere else. I have a 2.0 facility that we invested big time into El Paso. And that was back in 2017. I said, I don't want this to be a cold showroom like every other dealership where you just come in and it's pure business. I want you to keep it light and fun. And that's what he did. Everybody wanted to dance. Everybody wanted to feel good. So everybody was like, wow, that guy never stops all day long. And whenever you want to feel okay, you just look at Bobby and he walks in the door and everybody just goes, wow.
0: It is. I've seen it in action. Hey, Bobby, how you doing, man?
2: Doing good.
0: It's great to see you. Come on in a little
1: closer to the mic. Yes. Pull it to you.
2: It's good to be here.
0: Moves. Yeah, so I see Bobby a lot of different places, but a lot of our events, too.
1: Absolutely.
0: And it's such a... I mean, we should be cutting him a check because he pumps up.
1: I'm telling you, he does.
0: He really does. So it is impossible to stay in a bad mood if you're within 50 feet of
1: exactly. Bobby. That's my point.
0: Mm-hmm.
1: And anywhere we go, you know, we're sponsoring UTEP, and we do the Orale First Down, and we're doing it at the high schools as
2: yes,
1: well.
2: Yes.
1: And so when we have the Orale First Down, even the coaches from the other teams are like, I don't want to hear that gringo saying Orale First Down.

0: winning. Everybody's a winning.
1: Let's talk about your movie Green Ghost.
2: Yes, Green Ghost is being re-released. So we released it, as you all know, in 2022. And it was only in the English version. So now I have the Spanish version available. It's on Amazon Prime. And, you know, so now the World Cup is coming up. And there's a famous DJ in Spanish called, his name is Piolín.
1: Yeah, I know Piolín.
2: You know Piolín. Mm-hmm. Okay, so Piolín is one of the main guys that he actually came out in my movie.
1: Yeah.
2: And so he called me to buy a car for me last month. He's like, hey, brother, can you help out my brother in Laredo? And I said, absolutely. So out of the blue, he called me, and he happens to be one of the main DJs, or I'm sorry, spokespeople for the World Cup. So we're now with doing a big package with them, and he's coming down here. He'll be here in El Paso at our showroom on June 20th. So that's going to be pretty cool. For those of you who want to meet Piolín, he'll be at our showroom that day. But anyway, The Green Ghost again is being released on Amazon Prime. Green Ghost, not Gringo, Green Ghost.
1: Ghost.
2: That's the whole joke.
1: So. And Charlie, is it a superhero?
2: Well, it's
1: an anti-hero,
2: you could say. And that's a crazy story in itself, but it took years to correct. And finally, we got a pretty good product out there that I think you all will love. Those of you who haven't seen it, I recommend you check it out. I think you're going to like it. It's got a lot of heart. And
1: it's kind of humor that El Paso would totally get.
2: Exactly. That's what I'm talking about.
1: You guys got
2: about.
1: Special stuff going on this weekend?
2: Absolutely, we do.
1: Yeah, tell me all about it.
2: Well, we've got it. Well, when I'm here, if y'all are, you know, worried about your trade-in values anywhere else, let me just tell you, I'm very aggressive. I do not miss deals over trades. Yesterday, I had a lady, he's like, Charlie, you said this. And I said, absolutely, ma'am, I got your back. And sure enough, she walked out very happy yesterday. So I'm going to be around all day today, tomorrow, Monday. So, but what we have going on as far as, you know, specials and stuff, we have like a 113 payment on a lease on a Sentra, which is crazy good. And then a $114 payment on a Kicks.
1: Yeah.
2: And then on the Infiniti side, I have a $10,000 rebate on the QX80 and a $6,000 rebate on the QX60. So, you know, between the two, it's been a real blessing to have our franchises that we have up here. 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It doesn't matter what brand. You think, oh, you're only doing it for Nissan. No, if I have a Honda, Toyota, Ford, Chevy, I'm doing it for all my used as well. That's for under 75,000 miles. I also have an affordable program for vehicles with over 75,000 miles that I feel are fit to sell to you.
1: So, how many franchises do you have in different cities?
2: Right now, I have Nissan, where I first started. My first one was in Harlingen. Just had our 25-year anniversary, thanks God. And myself and my Nana by my side. I started with zero down. My banker was like, oh, stressing. But I started in Harlingen in 2001. Then they gave me an open point in Brownsville. So they said, okay, Charlie, you can go ahead and move over there to Brownsville, 25 minutes away. And we doubled our sales. So they said, wow, you doubled your sales. Well, what about El Paso? I mean, why are you guys beating El Paso? I said, well, because you got Gringolandia there, and they're not taking care of our people. So I said, if you put me up there, watch what we're going to do. Us, our team, not me. But, and so the president and CEO said, okay, we're going to do a selection process. And then, you know, if you make it, we'll put you up in El Paso. And I got to tell you, I feel like I've been here from some other dimension. I love El Paso.
1: Well, I mean, watch this. Anybody goes, Charlie Clark Nissan.
3: Orale.
2: It's such a beautiful thing.
1: I mean, having a catchphrase that you must hear that 1,000 times a day.
2: I do, and I love it. And I was actually forced into doing that back in the day because I had a very unethical dealer. My slogan used to be Ven a la Fiesta. Mm-hmm. And so when he changed the name of his dealership to that word, I couldn't obviously say that anymore because I would be promoting that business. It was also to trick people into thinking it was mine.
1: So. Yeah, but he got it. He swiped it from you, right?
2: But I, not as a slogan. He actually called the name of his dealership that word.
1: Very sneaky.
2: Very sneaky. Very sneaky and very unethical. So when people, you know, go in there, they're like, oh, yeah. Oh, sure. It's his. Yeah. Come

0: Come on in.
1: No, hey, Bobby, you ever been down to Harlingen?
2: Yes. Oh, my goodness. It's like,
1: I bet Charlie has a sweet boat, doesn't he?
3: No, I don't.
1: You don't have a boat?
3: Actually, I don't. Where I do have a boat, I'm starting to send my, I have some, if you all ever want to visit, I have a Nature Conservancy Foundation in Chile, of all places, and I give honey that I produce there to every one of my customers to thank them to, you know, for the opportunity to buy that place in Chile. It was where the Tompkins started the whole, the North Face owners, the creators.
1: Yeah, yeah.
3: Douglas and Christine Tompkins, they created a 10 million acre park with Chile donating 9 million acres and them donating a million to make a 10 million acre park. And we have 1,800 acres right at the opening of that park, and everything else around us is national park. So any of you, I tell my customers who buy from me, you're welcome to go down there, use it for free.
1: Buy a car,
3: yeah,
1: go to Charlie's place in Chile.
3: If you want to go on vacation down there, I won't charge you. You can use it. So it's beautiful new homes. We just built right on a river, two freshwater rivers coming off of an inactive volcano that flow through the park and through our land into the ocean.
1: You got piranha in those rivers?
3: No. But a guy just pulled out a 30-pound Chinook. I mean, salmon, because it flows into the ocean.
1: Yeah.
3: So the salmon are all up, going upstream with the rainbow trout. And those of you who are fly fishing, I just had a fly fisherman call me right before I walked in the door. He's like, Charlie, I want to go to your place and go fly fishing. I just built a home right on the river. You can use it. So anyway, that's something I tried to take my team to this month, or last year, excuse me, or a few months ago. And the flights got messed up. So it was the first time I was taking my top performers to go down there and experience that. So next year it's happening for sure. I want to make sure we don't miss these connecting flights. But anyway, yeah, it's a beautiful thing. It really, really is. So I do this honey I tasted down there. I was like, wow, this is so good. I would love to share this with all my customers. So everybody who buys a car with me, I give them a jar of honey. And
1: does it taste different than regular American honey?
3: It actually does.
1: Yeah.
3: It tastes different. Yes, way different. Like, I grew up with, you know, orange blossom honey. And so this has nothing to do. So different, but tastes so good. It has some healing properties I can't even explain, because people are saying, what the heck, man? This cured me of this and this and that.
1: Do you have people working like as beekeepers?
3: Yes, I do. I do. Living there,
1: and working, making the honey.
3: Rain, it's such a unique place. It rains like 10, 11 months a year. And so the bees have to be kept in a safe place during the rougher season. And we take great care of them. And so it's a way to sort of give back to Mother Earth, you could say, and to Mama. But I sort of tell people it's in honor of like my Nana's love, you could say, and in honor of her too. So here you go. Here's a jar of honey. It's organic approved and USDA approved. It was hell to get done.
1: Now, when you were being raised by Nana, mm-hmm. was that in Harlingen?
3: It was McAllen.
1: McAllen, okay.
3: Yes, it was in McAllen. So, but in South McAllen, right near the border. And I got to spend so much time with her. And then she would take me across the border on the weekends into Mexico and go to Parque Anzaldúes was the name of it. And I was the only gringo kid there, along with my sister. And, you know, she would tell all the kids, hey, don't beat them up. I thought I was a badass, but no, it's because she had given them instructions to take care of me. So I'd come up to the swing and they'd move out of the way. I was like, oh, I must be kind of a big deal. No. Nana had already told them, so I figured that out later on. When she wasn't around.
1: She pow-pow those other damn kids.
3: Exactly. That's exactly right. She pow-pow the other
2: pow-pow.
3: Kids.
2: Pow-pow. I remember.
3: Yeah.
1: All right. So this weekend, if you go in, great chance you're going to catch Charlie there.
3: Yes. And let me work
1: great
3: with
1: chance
3: you.
1: Great chance you're going
3: to. We're both going to be there. Yeah. We have to do a total. We're down to 40 some odd that we need to do between today and tomorrow. So we do that all the time on a big weekend sales. We're going to have a big cookout tomorrow. If y'all want to come by, we're going to have a arachera and ribeyes tomorrow after 5.
1: Man, sounds great.
3: And cookout chicken today starting at noon and tomorrow. Yep. We're going to have tacos and come on by and we'll taco about it.
1: All right. Yeah. Well, it's great seeing you, Charlie, Bobby, all of you today. Thank you guys for coming in today.
3: Yeah, thank you so much.
1: And have a great.
3: I really appreciate you having
1: while
3: us.
1: You're in town.
3: Yeah, I'm going to love it. I love you guys. Like I said, I just absolutely coming to town. Yeah.
1: Right. We could go and do the show from Chile for a week.
0: I'm telling you.
1: You just do the show from Chile, eating honey and fishing for walleyes or whatever they got.
3: If you want to see an interesting video, I want you, the listeners, to hear this. It's pretty cool.
1: Okay.

0: RFK did RFK Jr. did a video about his son going to Chile, to Patagonia, to meet this guy. And I was this guy.
1: You were the guy.
2: You were the guy?
0: Yeah.
2: Oh,
0: so
2: my God.
0: He's talking about the usage of psychedelics. You don't remember the executive order that was passed last month?
1: Yeah. It loosened up on marijuana, but also on some psychedelics.
0: Exactly. So that legislation, I had helped his son back in the day. And I called this and I said, I'd like to think that I had a little bit to do with helping that get paid. It was a lot more because we're helping the soldiers with Abogaine and helping, you know, so a lot of soldiers with PTSD. This is a big, big deal. But I had a little part to do with that because I helped his son. And back then it was with an ayahuasca journey.
1: Bobby Jr.'s son didn't eat like raccoon penis or anything.
0: Yeah. He did not.
1: Bobby liked that one. I don't know how Charlie feels about it, but Bobby thought that was a good one.
0: But I love Finn and Bobby, and they're really great. But look up the video of him speaking about psychedelics. Yeah. He's speaking with a bald guy on stage. Look that up, and it's interesting. When you see this guy in Patagonia, that would be me.
2: Oh my God.
1: I would say that's your claim to fame, but you're already famous.
0: No, thank you, all of you. I just love coming to town. You guys are my family. So,
3: El Paso.
1: Well, let me tell you, Bobby keeps it locked down at our
0: events. I know, and that's what I'm telling you. And that's why I tell Bobby. I know I've got other places. We just opened up a big Hyundai. So you were asking about the dealerships. We just opened up Hyundai Afar and Far McAllen. We have Hyundai in Laredo. 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
3: Let's go.
0: Well, I'm telling you right there. And oil changes for life. So, guys, you know how much oil changes are on those suckers, too.
3: Save you money on it.
0: Come on. $100.
3: That's right.
1: I'm sorry I missed you guys last night. We would have had a good time screwing around on stage and stuff.
0: Yes. That would have been fun. We had a good time yesterday.
1: All right.
0: I wanted them to put me on the kit playing the drum, but next time.
1: Are you a drummer?
0: I'm just starting. Eric Bozeman up here is my coach, and he plays over at Pelicans on Thursdays for the Jazz. And so he's...
1: Are you a musician as well, Bobby?
3: I play the tuba.
1: Yeah, the tuba.
2: The tuba.
3: The band director,
1: They must
3: Mr.
1: have picked
3: Buck.
1: The biggest dude. Hey, we need a big man.
3: No.
0: when he got upset, he used the tuba four.
1: Boom!
3: No. The band director in seventh grade told me I had tuba lips.
0: And I played
3: that's what he told me.
0: So you with a tuba four and me with a violin, because I did play the violin.
3: Oh, nice.
0: Violins.
3: Nice. Yeah. I played the tuba.
1: Well, thank you guys. And Charlie, great to see
0: thank
1: Bobby,
0: you,
1: everybody
0: thanks.
1: From Charlie Clark.
0: I'm glad my brother's here.
3: Thank you for having us, baby.
1: All right, have a great
0: thank
1: visit
0: you.
1: In El Paso.
0: Thank
1: you. Thank you.
3: Orale. Orale.
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6: 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Hey, at least they picked a Friday. It's Mount Everest Day for the highest mountain above sea level, which is rising. Today, if you know someone named Edison, buy him a beer. 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

0: We've got news headlines. Sydney Alvarez, who used to be on TV on K-Fox back in the day and other stations as well, has written a book, and he's going to come in and talk about this a little bit later. For those who remember Sydney or grew up watching him on television, that's coming up around 9 o'clock this morning. Before Joanna gets into our stories for the day, I've got a few phone calls that have come in recently within the last few minutes. So let me get to a couple of those. All right, here goes one of them.
1: Morning show. I was calling to find out how Buzz is feeling after the game last night. Oh my God, Buzz, I'm watching the Spurs Oklahoma game. Spurs are my team, and I am just worried. I don't know how you feel. I want to know, are you nervous? Are you freaking out a little bit? What's going on with you today? One more game to go. It looks like it's going to come down to the wire. I am so nervous for you, Buzz. I don't know. I think the Spurs are going to take it. Let us know how you're feeling. Have a good day. Have a nice weekend.
0: Thank you.
1: Monday. Bye.
0: I am sorry to tell you that the Spurs are going to lose Game 7.
2: And okay.
0: That my wager, Buzz, will be well won.
3: You're jinxing it, man.
0: How so?
3: Because
2: this don't be too confident, buddy.
3: Yes. The last time we talked about this with Steve, you guys were both like, oh, it's going to be highly unlikely that the Spurs even win. And look what happened. So I think you're sending off.
0: Well, it was a home game. I mean, you know, they were in front of the home crowd.
3: I don't know. I feel like you're being too cocky and it's gonna come back to get you.
0: I wouldn't worry about it. In fact, I'm going to go ahead and order the horse flies, assuming that Nico loses his side of the bet. Danny, remind our listeners of what's on the line here.
3: So
0: I've got the Thunder because I'm from Oklahoma, and Nico's got the Spurs.
3: Just because. I guess. So there's a bet, such a weird bet, that Buzz said if the Oklahoma wins, Nico has to get inside a tent.
0: Slather his bald head with honey. And they're
3: and put a bunch in have a bunch of horse flies
0: in the tent
3: and
0: right. He has to stay in for 1 minute, and when he exits the tent,
3: and you're gonna
0: we're all gonna have fly swatters, and we can help him kill the flies. That'll be dive bombing his head.
3: Are you
0: like
3: gonna
0: crazy.
3: Use honey from Charlie Clark?
0: Yeah, gonna use some of that Chilean honey.
3: There you go.
2: Honestly, what doesn't that guy do?
3: Maybe it'll fix Nico's baldness. The honey.
2: Imagine starts to have his hair grow
3: out.
2: So it's
3: growing right there.
0: And if I lose?
3: If you lose, Nico said that if the Spurs win, you have to shave your head and then shave your eyebrows as
2: well.
3: And
2: your eyebrows, Buzz.
3: And there's a high chance that your hair will not grow back the same way it is right now.
2: Yeah, people keep calling in saying like, no, your hair will still grow back. But I'm like, you guys are like 20-some-year-olds, 30-some-year-olds. Buzz is 60.
0: I'm not 60.
2: You're pushing 60.
3: 58, you'll be 59 this year.
0: You're pushing drugs. Here's another call.
4: Hi, Buzz. I have a morning show. I called yesterday. My message probably went too long or something. And I know you guys, I don't know what was going on. And actually, that was trying to find out what was going on. This week has been really weird, starting with holiday on Monday. Maybe I missed it because I was just able to start listening. So can you explain again what's going on? Why are we not live and in color? Thanks, man. Bye. I mean, I know we are today, but.
0: Okay. You're right.
2: That's an excellent question.
0: We had Memorial Day on Monday.
2: Right.
0: So nobody was here. I think we ran back. Possibly best of?
2: It was music.
0: Yeah.
3: No, music program. Music programming. Tuesday, Buzz almost died, right?
0: Tuesday, I did come in.
2: As did I.
0: But I left.
2: You did.
0: I had to leave early because I...
2: You left before the show started.
0: I went to the doctor yesterday, so I thought it was food poisoning. They haven't really determined what it is, but I got a bunch of tests, like an MRI.

0: coming up. I've already done x-rays and an ultrasound and stuff, but I got some issue with my stomach. And then Joanna.
1: And then Buzz gave it to me.
0: I can't catch food poisoning.
1: I know you can't. It was something I ate, bro.
2: I think Buzz is his own independent illness right now. It's probably like too much Dr. Pepper.
1: And me, it was, I ate something on Memorial Day.
2: Yeah.
1: And
2: what'd you eat? Do you remember?
1: I ate a lot. It was a bunch of junk. And I may have gone too far, and my stomach is still not recovering.
0: Oh, and Nico left after the show, so Wednesday's the one that I made it for the whole show.
2: Yeah, right? Wednesday has been, I guess today, but our only full show, Wednesday. Yesterday we did half a live show.
0: I don't want to go into details, but you guys have to trust me. Dying. It made it very difficult to work, but...
1: I have a barf bag.
2: I saw Buzz crying yesterday, actually.
0: Did not see me crying.
2: No, he was in pain for sure.
0: Let's go ahead and get to our news.
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0: Here's Joanna with our top stories. Good morning.
1: Good morning.
0: How you feeling now? Still a little rocky? Yeah.
1: I feel a little woozy. I'm okay though.
0: I asked when I went to the doctor, I said, is there something going around? And the doctor said not that she'd heard of.
1: Okay. So. Then it was just something we ate bad at my house. American and Iranian negotiators have reached a draft agreement they believe can end the war, but it still awaits approval from both President Trump and Iran's supreme leader. The draft memorandum of understanding, confirmed by multiple sources, would see the Strait of Hormuz gradually reopened over 60 days through synchronized steps. Iran would loosen its grip on the waterway in the stages as the U.S. simultaneously scales back its naval blockade until conditions return to their pre-war status quo. The high-level Iranian officials have indicated the regime can accept the terms currently on the table, but U.S. officials noted the fractured nature of the Iranian government and past instances of both sides rejecting deals in the final stages.
0: It'll be interesting to see when they reveal whatever the
4: deal is.
0: When they reveal whatever the deal is, how much different is it from the deal that they already had in place during the Obama administration that Trump ditched when he got into office?
1: A good question, Buzz. Here's Treasury Secretary Scott Bessent.
5: Multifaceted agreement, and nothing is going to be on the table until we see the Strait of Hormuz open and the Iranians agree that they have to turn over the highly enriched uranium and that they can't have a nuclear program.
0: Nobody knows what the final deal is going to be yet. Even the people that are negotiating it don't know for sure, but there are some observers who think we could come out of a deal that's weaker than the one that Obama had in place during his second term in office.
1: Weak sauce right there.
0: But one of the big things when they signed that the Obama deal with Iran was that they delivered pallets full of cash. Do you remember that?
1: I do remember that, yeah.
0: I mean, it's just like stacks and stacks of cash, billions of dollars. So, you know, just to go over that again, part of the deal was we unfroze some of Iran's assets that had been locked up. And since they didn't have any way to deposit in a bank or anything, they had to leave these pallets full with money. We may see the 0.2 version of that coming up as part of this deal. So it'll be interesting to hear them spin. How is Trump's deal so much better than the Obama deal that was already in place? And that was in place before 13 people lost their lives, 13 Americans lost their lives.
1: Well, inflation hit its highest level in nearly 3 years in April, driven largely by soaring gas prices tied to Iran's war closure of the Strait of Hormuz. The Personal Consumption Expenditures Index, the Federal Reserve's preferred inflation measure, rose 3.8% year over year in April, up from 2.8% as recently as February. The national average for a gallon of regular gas stood at $4.42 yesterday, up 48% since the war began.
0: Danny says he saw it a couple places under $4.
2: Yes, I actually filled up.
1: I saw some under $4 on the east side.
2: I filled up yesterday.
1: What was I doing on the east side? But I was on the east side, and I was like, damn.
2: Yeah, I filled up for $3.88, I think.
1: Dang, yeah.

0: Yeah.
1: Yeah. That was pretty good.
2: East Side. And I'm trying to figure out in my mind, is that justified driving all the way over to the East Side to save, you know, 20 cents on gas or whatever it ended up being?
1: I think maybe.
0: Markets now put the odds of a Fed rate increase by year's end at more than 1 in 3, well above pre-war expectations. A federal judge in Virginia has temporarily blocked the Trump administration from moving forward with a nearly $1.8 billion fund designed to compensate people the administration says were wrongly targeted by the government in the past. The program is called the Anti-Weaponization Fund, and the administration planned to use it to review claims and distribute payments. But critics argue the fund could unfairly exclude certain groups and may not have the legal authority to operate the way it was proposed. A federal judge has now ordered the administration to pause everything tied to the fund, including transferring money, reviewing claims, or sending out payments, at least for now. A hearing is scheduled for June 12th to decide whether the block should remain in place longer term.
2: They're also investigating whether or not this was just a colluded deal. Remember, it all had to do with a leak of the Trump family's IRS stuff. And so you had, I heard Jake Tapper explain this the other day. You know, you have two names on either side of a V, Roe v. Wade,
0: right?
2: Plessy versus Ferguson. They were saying on this one, Trump's name was on both sides. It was Trump suing Trump. So it was pretty much agreed that this was going to get thrown, his complaints about,
0: right,
2: or his lawsuit for $10 billion was going to get thrown out on its face. But some kind of backroom deal was done, and they're looking in to see if that was all above board and legal, because there's some serious questions about
0: and
2: whether even that
0: settlement.
2: Would we
0: be surprised if we find out it was not above board? No, we would
2: not. I would not be surprised.
0: The American people are the losers here.
2: To find out that there was something hinky with this deal.
0: Thank you. Shannon O'Connor, dubbed the Los Gatos party mom, was sentenced to 35 years and 10 months in prison yesterday for hosting secret alcohol-fueled parties at her Silicon Valley home during the pandemic, where she encouraged teenage boys to sexually assault girls. O'Connor,
2: who
0: is 52, she was having these underage sex parties. O'Connor, who is 52, was convicted in March on 48 charges, including child endangerment, furnishing alcohol to minors, and sex-related offenses.
2: What, did she participate in the sex, or
0: no,
2: she just had it for the kids?
0: She had these parties there for these kids.
1: Why?
2: Does she have a child that age?
0: You know what? Nobody mentioned her having a kid. The parties took place in 2020 and 2021 at her Los Gatos home and involved mostly 14 and 15-year-olds. More than a dozen victims delivered impact statements at sentencing, with one telling O'Connor directly, quote, "I cannot comprehend how someone could do this." O'Connor apologized in court, but was given the maximum sentence.
2: Which was?
0: 35 years.
2: Whoa. Prosecutors detailed how O'Connor provided teens with excessive amounts of alcohol and condoms. Convicted on 48 criminal counts.
0: Yeah, try find out if she did have a kid. Because in the story I was reading, it didn't mention if she had a kid and why. Like,
2: Not that that would make it any better,
0: no, right,
2: or worse, you know,
0: I mean,
2: but
0: why
2: still,
0: would you,
2: why are you throwing parties for these
0: exactly
2: high school kids?
0: That reminds me, you know what we're
2: talking
0: about?
2: Why was it a priority for you to get kids to have underage sex with each other?
0: 14 and 15-year-olds.
2: Yeah.
0: That's weird, right? Also, we need to talk about this show on Netflix called The Crash, Buzz.
2: Oh, yeah.
0: Have you watched that?
2: I watched the first step. It's a documentary.
0: Yeah.
2: I watched the first 30 minutes of it.
0: Crazy, right?
2: Yeah.
0: How long has it been since we've seen each other?
2: Since you and I have seen other than briefly on Tuesday, it's been a week.
1: One of you guys brought that up about that.
0: I told you about it,
1: yeah,
0: remember?
1: Yeah, yeah, yeah.
0: I watched it over Memorial Day weekend.
2: So here's what I got from it.
0: Yeah.
2: This high school student was riding with her boyfriend and some other person in a car.
0: This poor innocent bystander in the
2: car. And she drove it right into a brick wall.
0: Yes.
2: A lot of people say that her erratic recent behavior before the crash made it seem like she wanted to commit suicide. Others, she's claiming, it was an accident, but it killed the two other teens in the car. And she went to prison. And what else about her?

0: Oh, they start bringing up like all her TikToks.
1: Skrilla? Is her name Skrilla?
0: Shirilla.
1: Shirilla. Shirilla the Killa is what they call
0: her. But then I went down a whole rabbit hole. There's other documentaries about her. There's like this show called Mean Girl Murders, and she's one of the topics. There's another show on Hulu, and I just went down a whole rabbit hole. I'm like, yeah, this chick should be in prison. She totally rammed that car on purpose.
1: Well, she is in prison, right?
0: She is, yeah. An intense cave rescue operation is underway in Laos, where seven people became trapped inside a flooded cave after heavy rains triggered a landslide last week. The group had entered the cave searching for gold, but rising water blocked their exit. Now, specialist cave...
1: I was wondering why somebody would be going in an underground cave. Well, gold is a pretty good motivator, I guess.
0: Now, specialist cave divers from countries including Australia, France, Indonesia, and Japan are joining the rescue effort. Rescuers say the mission is extremely dangerous because the survivors have to be moved through narrow underwater passages stretching hundreds of feet underground.
1: Yes. Question.
0: Yes.
1: Are these the ones who had been missing for a week and then were discovered underground?
0: Yes.
1: But they weren't able to get them out yet.
0: They have not,
1: so they found them, but they're still underground.
0: Some of them are, yeah. I think there's a few still in there. A video released Thursday showed some of the trapped survivors crying with relief after rescue teams finally reached them with food and supplies. One survivor even sent a message to his parents. Officials say the health of the trapped group is starting to decline as crews race to get them out safely. Okay, no, so they're all still in there.
1: Mm.
0: God, can you imagine going into a cave and then like...
1: I suffer from just a touch of claustrophobia.
0: I used to think like, oh, I'm going to be like cave diving and stuff. And then I watched that movie, The Descent. And I thought, never mind. I'm never doing that.
1: There's monsters down there.
0: Exactly. Three people, including a child, were killed after a massive explosion tore through an apartment complex in Dallas yesterday afternoon. Dallas fire officials say at least five other people were injured when a damaged natural gas pipeline triggered the blast in the city's Oak Cliff neighborhood. One person remains in critical but stable condition. According to Atmos Energy, a construction crew not connected to the company accidentally struck the gas line before the explosion happened. City officials also confirmed no Dallas city crews were working in the area at the time. The explosion heavily damaged the apartment complex and forced residents from their homes. The city now helping to provide hotel accommodations for those displaced families. And over here in the borderland, one person is dead following a house explosion and fire in Las Cruces Thursday morning. Police say the explosion happened around 11 a.m. at a duplex near Memorial Medical Center on Fairway Drive. The blast sparked a fire and caused part of the home, including the garage roof, to collapse. Fire crews later found one person dead inside the home. That victim has not yet been identified, and investigators say the remains will be taken to Albuquerque for autopsy. Officials are still searching through the debris to make sure no one else is trapped, while investigators from Las Cruces Fire, Police, and the ATF work to determine what caused the explosion. If you were hoping to grab last-minute tickets to tomorrow night's Stephanie Hahn versus Holly Holm rematch at the El Paso County Coliseum, you're officially out of luck because the fight is completely sold out. El Paso's own Stephanie Hahn is defending her WBA lightweight title against Albuquerque's legend Holly Holm in one of the biggest women's boxing events El Paso has seen in years. The two already faced off once earlier this year in Puerto Rico, where Hahn handed home the loss after the fight was stopped.
1: I misspoke earlier, and some listeners pointed it out to me. I thought when Steve was explaining it to me that they called the fight, but it was in... I got it wrong. Anyway, Holly Holm, they went to the card. She had won on the card, so... Stephanie Hahn won that fight, so I was mistaken about that.
0: I know, and I didn't catch that until people were pointing it out. Tomorrow night's card will also feature four women's world title fights airing on ESPN, including fan favorite Amanda Serrano stepping into the ring. First bell for the main card is set for 7 p.m. Mountain Time, and it sounds like the Coliseum is going to be packed. Finally, the Treasury Department says it has already designed a possible $250 bill featuring President Trump, even though it can't legally be printed right now. Current U.S. law bans living people from appearing on American currency, but Treasury Secretary Scott Bessent showed off a mock-up of the bill during a White House briefing, saying the department wanted to be prepared in case Congress changes the law. The idea was first proposed by a Republican congressman from South Carolina and has supported

0: support from several GOP lawmakers, though the bill has been sitting in committee for more than a year. If it ever happens, Trump would become the first living person featured on a U.S. currency in more than 150 years. And yes, social media immediately started making breaking a 250 at the gas station jokes.
1: Yeah, we'll need a $250 bill to pay for a full tank of gas before too long.
0: Exactly. With your news, I'm Joanna Barba.
1: Here is Treasury Secretary Scott Bessent talking about it. I mean, he acknowledges that this would be illegal. When he's like,
0: we know it's wrong,
2: but at present, no living person can be on U.S. currency, and the currency must say "In God We Trust." Right now, there is proposed legislation to change the first requirement so that a living person, Donald J. Trump, could be on a $250 bill. So it's all up on Capitol Hill. At Treasury, we prepare things in advance, so we have prepared in advance that if the legislation is passed, but we will stick to the law.
1: Every time I hear about putting his
0: we
1: name...
0: We know it's not legal, but we're going to try and stick to the law.
1: But we're going to stick to the law. We're just going to change the law.
0: Right. Do we need
1: Every time I hear about this, either his, you know, his face on the... What was it? The green cards?
0: Oh, yeah.
1: There was that. They changed the Kennedy Center to the Trump Kennedy Center. All of this seems very small to me. You know, somebody who would actively be pushing to put his name on as many things. You didn't see Obama do that. You didn't see George W. Bush doing it. Can you imagine the outrage if a Democrat had wanted to put out a $250 bill with Barack Obama's face on
0: it? Fox News would be...
1: Don't pretend that you MAGAs would not have been livid about this.
0: Oh, yeah.
1: But there are a couple of good... So first of all, it's a sign of weakness. Anybody that is that... It craves attention and approval that much, is leading a very sad hollow life and doesn't have enough love in his personal life. There's that. Also, for it to pass in the Senate, it would need 60 votes. Republicans hold 53 seats. They could probably pass it through Congress, but they would have a hard time getting it passed. I'll say this as well. Whatever Trump's name is on in a few short years is coming the F down. As soon as he's out of there and his cronies aren't in control anymore, his name's coming off everything.
0: Yeah.
1: The $250 bill, they'll collect all those, destroy them so we can forget about this national disgrace. The top U.S. House Democrat, Hakeem Jeffries, tweeted, "Hard no on a Trump $250 bill. Get over yourself. The July 4th anniversary is not about a wannabe king. It's about celebrating the American journey." Last year, Trump shut down the production of the penny, which he said was to save money, and probably did, although adding this bill would cost more money to produce the bill. And what would you use them for?
0: Can I get $250 on pump 5? Thank you.
1: Yeah, probably something like that. But I suppose there are all kinds of people who... sit there and happily admit, yeah, it would have sucked if Obama did it, but I'm perfectly okay with Trump doing it. I did have a little more about this. It might take a second to get it. Again, the whole under the weather thing and not quit.
0: I'm not on my A game today. I'm so sorry.
1: I'm on my D game, to tell you the truth.
0: Yeah, you are.
3: Hi, folks. Thanks for coming. And I, your favorite president, Donald Trump, have a huge announcement to make. I'm going to release a new $250 bill, and it's going to have my face on it. Isn't that amazing? But that's not all. I'm going to release a $300 bill with the back of my head on it. Wow. Incredible. And I'm going to release a $500 bill that has me doing the YMCA dance on it. And a $600 bill with my beautiful new ballroom on it. So get ready, folks. We've got a whole lot of Trump cash coming. Oh, and I've got a few guys chiseling Mount Trump bore right now. It's going to be great. No more questions.
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0: We're joined now by the El Paso Athletic Hall of Famer and host of Sports Talk on 600 ESPN El Paso, Steve Kaplowitz. Good morning, Cappy.
12: Hey, good morning.
0: Hey,
12: good to see you.
0: Sydney Alvarez is here. Sydney was on TV back in the glory days of Fox when they first started doing local news.
12: Yeah, it's basically when Fox first launched.
13: That's right. It's when K-Fox first launched. That's absolutely true.
0: Sydney, I think, has expressed that he's not watching the NBA series, but a lot of people that normally don't are because of this bet that we have going on.
12: You and Nico have a bet that, I'll be honest with you, from like game to game, I don't know what to think anymore, because one game
0: Oh, come on.
12: No, seriously. Like,
0: cold feet here.
12: No, 2 days ago,
0: The final game is back in OKC.
12: I feel good for OKC, but I also didn't know how the Spurs would come out yesterday.
0: If you were in my position,
12: OKC.
0: Would you be nervous? If you were in the same position and had the same bet?
12: Yes, I would be nervous if I was you. And I'll tell you why. Because even though it still seems like OKC will win in seven, San Antonio looked so good yesterday. And you just wonder, will they be able to break through on the road? Because they haven't been, and that's the key.
0: Well,
12: they
0: won that first game of the series
12: in
0: Oklahoma City.
12: They did.
0: And then
12: that was
0: OKC got one, the first game in San Antonio.

0: Yep.
1: So they both won on the other
2: I'm so invested in this.
1: But here's, see, right. Joanna doesn't give a crap about
2: I do not care, so, but I'm so invested.
3: They said Spurs, and I thought they were on, like, on their boots.
2: That's what they wear, right?
0: But let me say this about you, okay? Here's the problem. These games are all blowouts, these home blowouts. So, you know, I mean, if you base it on that, then yeah, you got like Oklahoma City tomorrow, but I don't know.
1: Let's hear the final. Things had gotten out of hand, so it's a 20-something point game by the time game six is over. Here's the final call.
4: This one in the biggest blowout of the series by 27 points. The back-to-back MVP will face a game seven. The Spurs have pulled it off, and there will be a seventh game.
0: Oh, by the way.
1: Seventh game will be Saturday.
0: Yeah, tomorrow. That's right.
1: 6 o'clock, El Paso time.
0: I know you're going to be watching. Very interesting. Yeah,
2: I don't even watch, but I keep it on my phone.
1: I might be so nervous that I do this thing where if my team is down a few points, I'd leave just to kind of, you know, not see what's happening and come back in and hopefully they're in. I don't know if you
3: ever do. What's the wager, though?
1: Okay, here you go,
2: Sydney. Oh, this is great.
1: Nico's very jealous of my hair. It's just a real green-eyed monster when it
3: you
1: comes
3: have great
1: to
3: hair,
1: yeah,
3: by the way.
1: Thank you,
3: you
1: Sydney.
3: Have great hair.
1: Thank you, Sydney.
0: He does have great hair, Sydney. You're right.
1: There's not even any white or gray in it either, so.
2: Okay.
0: Stop embellishing.
3: You're so pretty. Please. You're just so pretty.
0: I see. On the sides. I see some grays
2: that.
0: Coming in. It's
1: Sydney,
0: fine.
1: Do you see any grays?
3: It's he distinguished.
0: It. It's fine. Distinguished. It looks good.
1: I don't use Grecian formula or nothing.
0: You shouldn't.
3: Do they call you daddy?
0: Just for men? Just for men?
3: Joanne, no. I need it here. He's ignoring me.
2: He's not like, we're disregarding you.
1: So if San Antonio wins the seventh and deciding game on Saturday, I have to allow my head as well as my eyebrows to be completely shaven.
0: I just thought about something. If you keep that
3: Oh, my God. Wait, and Nico?
1: Okay, so
2: Nico doesn't have hair.
1: You haven't seen Nico in a while.
3: In a while, yeah.
1: He finally shaved off that comb over crap he had going on.
3: I'm sure he looks fantastic.
1: I
2: want pictures.
1: It's like yours.
3: It's like me.
1: Yeah, so we can't shave his head. If Oklahoma City pulls it out and wins, here's what Nico has to do. We smear honey on his bald head. Then we put him in a tent that has been populated by about 100 horseflies. And he has to spend at least a minute in the tent with the horseflies. But that's not all. When he leaves the tent, all of us, his co-workers, are going to have fly swatters, and we get to hit him on top of the head to get the horseflies off.
3: I would fly back into El Paso to see us. Please tell me.
2: Sydney wants a fly swatter.
3: I want a fly swatter, yes.
1: Here is Victor Wembanyama, who had a pretty short answer in the post-game interview yesterday.
5: You guys held Oklahoma City to 13 third-quarter points. What kind of defensive effort does it take as a team to do something like that?
6: Just in the coaches, playing with effort. Thank you.
1: That's it. There you go.
0: Listen to coaches.
1: It is unfair to have
0: effort.
1: A 7'5" guy who shoots 3-pointers mm-hmm. like he's Larry Bird in his prime.
0: Yeah,
1: you shouldn't be able to do that at 7'5". And what's his free throw percentage? It's got to be in the 93-94 range.
0: Yeah, one of the best, if not the best, shooting big man we've ever seen.
1: Just incredible.
0: And he's only, what is this? This is like third or fourth year in the league. He's still so young.
1: Oh, yeah, yeah. You know, he's not a rookie, but he's not what you'd call a veteran.
0: He's back-to-back
1: either.
0: MVPs. Oh, no, actually, that's Shea Gilgeous-Alexander.
1: That's Shea Gilgeous-Alexander.
0: Who, by the way, if you look at his numbers yesterday, that's another one to bring
1: Shea's
0: up.
1: Shea's had a few turnovers these past couple of games.
0: Yeah, nobody played well for OKC yesterday. Alexander had only 15 points.
3: I'm laughing at Joe.
1: Why?
3: She's just looking at me going, yeah, I don't know.
2: I don't know what they're talking about.
1: Oh, no. Wait. Oh, now we're talking nuts and bolts. Yeah.
0: So here's my question to you, okay? Let's just say the Spurs win this and you have to shave it. Are you going to also shave your facial hair?
2: That's what I kept asking him all morning.
0: Yeah, or are you going to keep your...
1: That's not part of the bet.
0: It's not.
2: No,
0: but it's going to look weird if you're completely bald with like this.
1: Yeah? That'll be a judgment call that I make. If this happens.
0: Well, first off, the judgment call would have to happen while he's shaving you, right?
1: No. I can shave my... That's up to me. I can keep the beard or lose the beard. If it looks better with the beard off, then...
2: He can decide later if he wants to shave it off or not.
0: Oh, so what you're saying is...
1: The bet is already set in stone.
0: So what you're saying is you're going to look the same.

0: if you have to shave your face, your hair, and your eyebrows, and then you'll decide after it's done if you like the look or not.
1: Yeah, I'll need you to mock up a couple of AIs for me so I can see what it would look like, by the way.
0: Hang on. Yeah. I'm going to show. Let me show this. Let me show this right now.
2: I think you're going to look good.
0: Let me show this.
1: I have my eyes. Maybe it's for the look I've been waiting for my whole life.
2: That's right.
0: All right. So here you go. I'm going to show this right now to you. Now, this was, okay, so this is the current look, right?
2: Yes, I love it.
0: Okay, now watch. Hang on.
1: Let me see.
2: You know what? It's the eyebrows that do it.
3: God,
2: it's the eyebrows.
1: I look like a couple of my uncles, man.
3: Steve, I would have to be staring at that every day that I come into work.
0: Yeah, that is just...
1: I don't think it's a terrible look.
2: You could wear
1: look.
2: Some sunglasses just to kind of cover right? the eyebrows.
1: Well, the eyebrow thing is going
3: to
1: be weird.
3: You need some type of ornament on your face to distract.
0: It's a wild look. It really is.
2: You know what? You could go all cholo. You can do like the whole Sandra Bullock thing and just paint in your eyebrows and call you Buzz Cholo or something.
1: I like what Amanda Bynes has been doing with her.
2: Oh, my God. Have you seen that? Oh, no. Yeah.
0: By the way, as a Knicks fan, I want to see them play the Spurs. I decided. I do.
1: Screw you. You were totally Team Buzz.
0: But the Spurs has nothing to do with your bet.
1: You want to put something on? Hey, no, if OKC gets through, you want to put something on? Come on.
0: No, and I'm not betting you. I'm just saying, I think that
2: Steve likes his eyebrows.
0: I do. I like my, and what little hair I have left. Yes. I think the Knicks will fare better against a younger San Antonio team than they would against OKC. That's just my opinion. So that's why I'm going.
1: Well, I'm telling you, it's going to be OKC. You'll see the light after Saturday's game.
0: Will you have the horse flies gathered by Monday's show?
1: I'm going to give him a day or two. Right. So I'm going to wait till he's in. I'm going to get the flies. There's a guy that breeds horse flies for some reason in Farmington, New Mexico, and I can get him overnighted. And what, have 100 horse flies.
0: What about the other side? Because if that's going to take a few days just to get the horse flies in and do that, will you want to be shaved on Monday's show, or would you want to wait a few days before that happens?
1: I can't stress this enough. I don't think I'm going to be on the losing end.
0: But I have to, if it you does, still have to bring
1: I'd
0: up.
1: Rather get it over with as soon as
2: you
1: possible.
2: Have to plan.
0: So, okay, so you're telling me Monday's show, Shavegate, if you lose.
1: Dude, so... The bet I have to provide everything if Nico loses. Mm-hmm. I feel like it's up to him. He's got to provide.
3: You think Nico has things to shave hair?
4: What hair?
3: Exactly.
1: No, but he's got to make arrangements.
0: Well, he can. I'm not going to hoist
1: my own petard.
0: You know what?
2: isn't there like a dollar store down the street? Just go get a razor and that's it.
3: Yeah. Right?
0: The electric version.
1: I was hoping to maybe something a little more professional, possibly a trained professional.
2: Okay, now you're asking a lot. Okay, you're putting some definitions.
0: Would you like me to set? Well, listen, I can help set that up and bring a professional hairstylist or barber here if you want to do that. Sure, I could do that.
3: What if it doesn't grow back?
0: One phone call.
2: It's going to grow back.
3: What if it doesn't grow
1: back? That's got to be like a myth. They say that Telly Savalas used to have a luxurious head of hair, and then he cut it for a role, and it never grew back.
2: It's going to come back stronger.
0: It could. It's possible. Yes. That's right.
1: Tomorrow night. That's the bet, Sydney. I thought you would appreciate it.
2: You're going to have flowing locks of hair.
1: Hey, you want to talk some tennis at the French Open? Yesterday, Yannick Sinner, the world number one, apparently was dealing with some sun-related issues. It was extremely hot, and he started cramping in the second round and ended up losing to Juan Manuel Curandolo in five sets.
0: Wow.
5: A seismic upset at Roland Garros.
1: Yeah, but there was something definitely going on with Yannick Sinner.
0: There was. And by the way, that wasn't even the biggest story.
1: Yeah.
0: How about what happened with Adolfo Daniel Vallejo? Okay, he is from Paraguay. He said that his French Open match, which was a loss to a home favorite teenager, should not have been umpired by a woman.
1: What?
0: Oh, yes. He was unhappy, apparently, that his opponent was allowed extra time to take
1: between
0: points. I don't
1: want a woman judging my balls.
0: Well, let me say this.
2: Does that happen often to you?
1: What's that now?
2: Does that happen often?
1: Not to me. I'm talking about the tennis player.
0: You ready to hear his comments?
1: This is
0: from the 22-year-old. This sort of match needs to be umpired by a man. It's very difficult.

0: difficult for a woman to do it. It has to be refereed by a man because it's a very demanding crowd and you need a lot of strength to go against the crowd.
1: I don't think he's making it now, any easier for himself.
0: Apparently,
2: just getting deeper.
0: Now, here's the thing. Players are allowed to take 25 seconds between points with a clock counting down on the scoreboard, but umpires can use discretion as to when to start the countdown if there's a lot of noise from the crowd. So Vallejo went on to say, quote, "The crowd was very out of line."
1: They need a daddy voice to say, "Please be quiet."
0: He goes, "But I understand they are supporting their compatriot. It's quite an intense crowd, and that's why I was prepared. I already knew it would be like this, and to be honest, it didn't harm me, but rather strengthened him." And then he just talked about the fact that he should have a male umpire in his match and not a female umpire. So there you go.
1: Get over yourself.
0: French Open controversy. Right. That's right. Let's talk a little college football. This was interesting. Steve Sarkisian, head coach of Texas, made headlines because he torched Texas Tech's strength of schedule. Well, Red Raiders coach Joey McGuire shot back with an open invitation for the Horns to pay a visit to Lubbock. McGuire said yesterday, "We would love to play Texas, offering to buy out games against Texas State and Abilene Christian to make room on the schedule." So what he means by that is that Texas and Texas Tech already have games the first week.
1: Wait, Texas scheduled to play Abilene Christian in football?
0: Yeah, I believe that might be, or the other way around, it might be Abilene Christian. I got to double check to see which one is which because,
1: Either way, that's a sacrificial lamb there.
0: Well,
1: that's
0: going
1: to be early in the season.
0: Oh, yeah, absolutely. So what he's willing to do is basically have Texas Tech pay both schools to free up that date for Texas so that Texas then could go and play in Lubbock this season. That's right. That's right. And there's also the possibility of it being at AT&T Stadium, which is something else they've talked about. So we will see. What do you think? You think Texas is going to do that? You think they're going? Especially if, you know.
1: If Texas... You're saying they're either playing Texas State or Abilene Christian.
0: Both teams are okay.
1: They'd rather get the win, for sure.
0: Well, I don't know. It's a weak game, don't you think?
1: Oh yeah, it's a weak game, but every team gets a couple of those.
0: So Texas Tech plays Abilene Christian the first week of the season on September 5th, and Texas plays Texas State. So what Texas Tech is saying, as a fan, I'm
1: all for it.
0: Just so Texas Tech would give $4 million to ACU and Texas State so that they, because when you buy out a game, that basically means, and then ACU can play Texas State. There's the solution.
1: Can a coach swing a deal like that?
0: Well, if you've got Cody Campbell money, yes, you can. Mm. That guy's got more money than they know what to do with. So we'll see if Texas decides to let this buyout work or not. All right, so that's an interesting storyline.
2: Abilene Christian needs divine intervention for sure.
0: They do. They do. Also, one other storyline. The Knicks found out yesterday that their backup center, Mitchell Robinson, has a broken pinky, and he has already undergone surgery and plans to play in Game 1 of the NBA Finals while wearing a brace on his hand, sources told Shyam Charania yesterday. So, by the way, this was interesting because, we've talked about injuries and how players just need to tough it up because some guys are, hamstrings, this and that, nagging injuries.
1: Man, just tie that pinky. Tape it up.
0: That's what I said.
1: To your ring finger and
0: do you remember when we were watching basketball in the 80s and that's what they did? They always had their fingers taped up if they had either a severe jam or a broken finger. Mm-hmm. That never would hinder a player from playing. So we said this has to be.
1: Well, it would hinder him more if it was on the shooting hand.
0: Well, Mitchell Robinson can't make a shot anyway, so what does it matter? It shouldn't be a big deal.
3: Burn.
0: So, no, it's. And I'm a Knicks fan, and I'm telling you that's the truth. So, anyway, sad news. We found out that former hockey star Claude Lemieux died by suicide.
1: What?
0: Yes. That was according to police. He had won 4 Stanley Cups during his NHL career. According to authorities, the Palm Beach County Sheriff's Office said deputies responded just after 3 a.m. to the scene of an apparent suicide at a furniture store showroom in Lake Park, Florida. The sheriff's office said the victim was believed to be Lemieux, and he was found in a rear warehouse by one of his sons.
2: It's terrible.
0: It's terrible.
1: And wasn't there a more famous hockey player named Lemieux?
0: Mario Lemieux.
1: Yeah, are they related?
0: No, but Claude was a really good player. Yeah. By the way, 3 days earlier, Lemieux was the Montreal Canadiens torchbearer for Game 3 of the Eastern Conference Finals.
2: Oh, my gosh.
0: It's awful stuff. Claude, listen, if anybody ever watched Claude Lemieux, he played over

0: 1,200 games. He scored 786 points, played with the Canadians, the Devils, the Avalanche, and a few other teams. He was what you call an agitator, meaning he just, and he played dirty because he always tried to get under your skin, but he scored goals, he dished it out, he could take it. He was the kind of hockey player that every team wished they had on their team.
1: It was psychological.
0: Yes, exactly right. But you also wonder, was there CTE or long-term effects from playing that physical style back in the 80s and 90s? And it's just a shame because a lot of us really had good memories of Claude because he was a tough, tough hockey player who always brought it. So last story, tomorrow. There you go. Thank you. Stephanie Hahn, Holly Holm, rematch, Coliseum.
2: Are they covering this on national television or
0: it's on ESPN? Yeah, the main channel, not Plus or whatever it's called now, Ultimate, whatever. Look, we found out today this is now sold out. There are no tickets remaining to watch this tomorrow. I'll be out there covering this one for 600 ESPN El Paso. Cannot wait. Amanda Serrano is on the card.
2: So this is a co-headlining main event.
0: Yeah, that's right.
2: And you know, Amanda Serrano is a warrior.
0: She's tough.
2: Of course, Stephanie Hahn's a warrior as well, but this is going to be a great card. It's all female boxers.
0: That's right. That's right. It's MVP is the promoter of this event, and all I can tell you is,
2: if somebody was trying to get a hold of tickets, surely there's got to be some way to get them on a secondary market or
0: Gotta go to StubHub if you're going to do it, or a place like that, because Ticketmaster, it is sold out. Nothing remains. It is pretty exciting that this is a sellout. Again, this is the big rematch. We're excited. Holly is from Albuquerque, Stephanie from El Paso. And you just know there's 4 championship fights, 10 rounds. They include a featherweight matchup between Amanda Serrano and Germany's Cheyenne Hansen. That's going to be fun. I am just excited. It has been a while since I've been to the Coliseum for a sold-out show on national television.
3: Wow, yeah.
0: You know, and I guarantee you this, Sidney can remember this, because when he worked at KFOX, we would get a lot of HBO fights at the Coliseum.
1: Absolutely.
0: We would have, you know, and remember, did you cover the De La Hoya fight at the Sun Bowl in 98 when he fought Patrick Charpentier, and there was like 40,000 fans there?
1: Yes, yes. And it's so good to see El Paso selling out Coliseum, El Paso being featured in mainstream media. Mm-hmm. Yeah, just absolutely applauses all the way for this.
0: So cannot wait. That's going to be a lot of fun. If you weren't lucky enough to get your tickets, you can still watch it live on ESPN tomorrow night. But that is going to be a big show.
2: Well, I'll be Wish flipping Stephanie that. The best I'll, of luck. I'll be flipping channels. You know why?
0: Why is that?
2: Game 7.
0: Oh, that's right. Maybe you have, do you have PIP?
2: Do I have PIP?
0: Yeah. You know what PIP is?
2: No.
4: Oh, my God.
0: Picture in picture. Means you can have one on like the main screen, then a little, and then like a little box with the other one like in the corner, so you can watch them both at the same exact time.
4: No, look at his face.
1: Or watch one on the TV and one on your phone.
0: Have I blown your mind? You look like your mouth is open like a horse fly
4: picture,
0: could just fly in there.
4: Nothing new. Also, it's,
0: yes,
2: picture it's in picture. You say
4: it's been around for a while.
2: I'll try and look it up.
0: You've never heard of picture in picture? Picture in picture has been around since forever. The 90s.
4: I bet Buzz can get picture in picture in picture.
2: When they do a picture in picture, and they just automatically do it for you on a sports broadcast. You know, they'll have a picture of another football game going on while you're watching a football game. Is that what you're talking about?
0: Similar, yes, okay. Except you control what you watch with the two channels at the same time.
2: I'll go back and forth, previous channel. Okay. That's how I do it.
0: So PIP doesn't work for you?
2: I just don't know how to do it.
4: He doesn't know how to do PIP.
0: Hey, 45 minutes from now, dining deals.
2: Yep.
0: Tony's, the Pit, barbecue.
2: I will be
0: getting in on this. By the way, this is one of my all time favorite places. When we moved here in 78, my dad worked downtown selling pens at the old El Paso National Bank building. This was one of the spots he would take me to as a kid when we would go have lunch. So
2: they've
0: this
2: been
0: was
2: around
0: on the circuit.
2: 1958, same family still owns it, too.
0: I know. It is it's the Vargas family. They are terrific people. And Tony was here in the studio just earlier in the week. So
2: Third,
0: that was great.
2: Three generations have been running.

0: This thing about this, it's 1958.
1: I know. And you want to know something great about it? When you go into Tony's and you eat it, if you had this like 40, 50 years ago, it tastes the same. It hasn't changed. It's like you're in a time machine back to the days when, you know, things were so different. And pit barbecue then was a big deal. Well, there weren't a lot of barbecue restaurants in El Paso in those years.
0: They pit smoke and they use mesquite wood for 12 hours to get that signature taste. So what happens at 10 o'clock is we've printed up 100 certificates that hold $50 value, but we sell them for only $25. So it's half price. I'm sure this is going to be limit one per person.
1: That's right. Per customer. That's exactly.
0: They will go quickly. We've seen Tony's the Pit Barbecue sell out quickly. So get in there at 10 o'clock this morning. You go to klaq.com and click on the dining deals button there or the dining deals button on the KLAQ mobile app. Get $50 of food for only $25 at Tony's, the Pit Barbecue, there at 1700 Myrtle Avenue.
1: Good luck tomorrow night on the Game 7.
0: Don't need luck.
2: Okay.
1: Yeah. I like that. I like the confidence.
3: You got it.
1: That is good.
3: Thank you, Buzz.
0: Thank you. Thanks, Cappy. We'll talk to you tomorrow.
1: Monday. Tomorrow's Saturday.
0: No, I'm going to talk to you tomorrow.
1: Oh, you probably will
0: talk during the fight to give you updates on the basketball.
1: I like that. That's good.
0: All right. Sydney's here. Sydney had a relationship setback, and he's written a book all about it. So Sydney Alvarez is going to tell us about his book, which is called Your Soulmate Expired, and That's Okay.
4: Are you looking at my chest?

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1: Ooh, there we go. Let's ring that bell. Let them know we're back on the air.
9: Start.
1: Let me get a call real quick. We've gotten several calls today. I haven't been able to get to all of them, but I do my best. Remember, you call the Neckline anytime during the show or outside show hours and leave a message. 521-NECK. 521-6325 is that number.
10: Hey, you guys, for the Stephanie Hong fight, it's still showing single tickets available. Mm. Plenty of different options, but it's just singles. Once I switch it to like two or three, then it shows not available. But when I just want to buy one ticket, it shows several options available. But who wants to go to a fight by themselves, you know?
1: Yeah. Is that, did you recognize that voice?
11: It sounded like Josh.
1: It sounded like Josh, right? So 5 points.
11: Yeah. 5 points guy.
1: That is one of the best things about going to a movie by yourself. Even if it's sold out, it's not really sold out. They always have a single seat. Yeah, they have a single seat someplace. You can go and see anything on a moment's notice and find a seat, and I guess it applies to the boxing tomorrow as well. Sydney Alvarez is here. Steve was going down memory lane with Sydney.
9: He was. Oh my gosh.
1: Well, it was kind of a big deal because K-Fox 14 did not have local news when they first went on the air.
9: Correct.
1: And then they kind of built one from scratch. Were you part of that first batch?
12: Yes, that first wave. Yeah. You know, I like to think of that era as the golden era of local TV. I mean, really, all the stations were very competitive, but they were cranking out some quality work. I truly believe that every single station was on top of their game. I mean, hats off to them now, but that was an era.
1: Well, I mean, they're really keeping just any kind of local journalism alive. The newspaper has, they run 2-day-old stories in the newspaper. If you're online, it's one thing. Yes. But as far as like, there are two sort of the local news, local TV,

0: FitFam. So yeah. I don't know if you've heard of FitFam.
1: Oh, I mean, the industry has completely transformed, right? And now in social media, you know, allows organizations like FitFam to kind of be looked at as the main source of news. Don't know if that's good or bad yet. That's, you know,
0: I'm not sure either, but I knew there was something going on when they were did the only mayoral debate was moderated by FitFam.
1: that shows the power of social media. Yeah. That's what it shows. So, but yes, going back to that era, being nostalgic. I was doing a press tour, a little mini press tour yesterday. So I was at all the TV stations here in El Paso. And
0: did you see a lot of people you knew?
1: Yes and no, because when you go in there and do some interviews, they kind of rush you into the studio and they rush you out.
0: Oh, yeah. It's real cool. Nobody takes their time like we do.
1: Yes. Yeah. And you know, they might be out on doing their own stories or, you know, having to edit stuff or what have you. So you ask. But I got to see a lot of folks that I knew from when I was here. And it was great. It was great to see them.
0: So you got married after having dated the same person for many years. How long were you together?
1: Yeah, we were together for 23 years.
2: Oh, my God.
1: Yeah, and, you know, 23 gay years. Yeah.
0: That's like 80th anniversary straight years.
1: That's a long time. Y'all know what I'm talking about. That's a long time.
0: So the book that Cindy has written is called Your Soulmate Expired and That's Okay. So I guess you're not with...
1: No, I got dumped. Person.
0: Really?
1: I got dumped.
0: How did you get hit with it?
1: Okay, so this is why I wrote the book. So it literally happened in 24 hours. I was blindsided, completely blindsided.
0: Oh, not a whiff of anything coming
1: did,
0: down.
1: Did though. Not know that this was happening. So, you know, to me, everybody has their own breakup, divorce experience. And so for me, you know, I started journaling. And that journaling turned into a book. And the reason I don't mean to get all serious with y'all right now.
0: So it's a serious topic. Yes. I mean, it's your life, so.
1: So, and the reason I wrote the book is I tried to commit suicide twice.
0: No.
1: And I woke up in the hospital room by myself, you know, no family, no friends, and my ex wasn't there, obviously. And I woke up by myself and I realized, okay, no. You got to get yourself together. And that's when I started writing the book. It's in chapter 3. And I said...
0: The suicide attempts?
1: Yeah. And then I said to myself, there are other people out there who are going through what I'm going through. And this is just my way of trying to help them. I feel like I fell through the cracks. I tried to go get counseling. And so I walked into a therapist's office. I made an appointment. I walked into the therapist's office here locally. And as soon as I walked in, the receptionist said, Sydney Alvarez, are you here to do a story?
0: Oh, boy.
2: Girl, I am the story.
1: Yeah, so that just like, oh, no. No, that just completely deflated me.
0: Did you go ahead and...
1: No, I turned around and walked away.
2: Oh, no.
0: Because, oh, they know I'm here. But yes. The receptionist wouldn't necessarily know what was talked about in
1: Not
0: the
1: at all.
0: Office.
1: But the fact that I walked in there seeking this help, I wasn't prepared for that.
2: Right.
1: And I, you know, if I had been prepared for that mentally,
2: it threw you off.
1: It threw me off. Uh-huh. It completely threw me off. So anyway, so I said,
0: you wanted to go in with nobody having any idea.
1: Exactly. I wanted to walk in with not anyone knowing me. You know, when you walk into that office, obviously people know why you're there, right?
0: Not necessarily. I mean, I'm sure they're
1: trying to
0: deal
1: seek
0: with
1: some
0: all
1: help. Some kind of help. So,
0: but how many times have we heard it's nothing to be ashamed, nothing to be ashamed of?
1: Exactly. How many times do we hear that, yet we're still ashamed of it, right? That's the whole purpose of the book, to talk about it. And my book is so messy, so raw, so authentic. People who have purchased the book just came out 2 weeks ago, and I'm getting, you know, messages on social media and emails, and they're saying, Sydney, we had no clue, and we're so glad you wrote this, but don't think you're by yourself again. Aww, right? And there are people out there.
0: Did you try and lean on friends and other people, family, people close to you?
1: So, you know, one of my chapters is, you know, talking about what value do you bring into my life? Okay. And there are people that don't necessarily bring value into your life.
2: True.
1: And that could be extended to family, to perceived friends, to professional relationships. So I always, you know, I that's my

0: new rule now is when I meet somebody and develop some sort of relationship, I ask myself, what value do you bring into my life? And I also ask them to flip it. Ask yourself, what value do I bring to your life? Because it works both ways. And, you know, I have another chapter in my book, and because of my New Orleans background, I say, believe in vampires. Mm-hmm. And I say this because there are energy vampires out there. There are people out there in the world who are just going
1: Colin
0: to...
1: Robinson.
0: Yes! Who are going to suck up that energy and not think twice about it. It is going to be about
1: what
0: them.
1: Is that? How does that work? I've heard about, like, energy vampires. What does that mean? Just somebody who... Put you in a bad mood?
0: No, somebody who's constantly demanding from you, right? Uh-huh. Or asking of you, or, you know, say it's putting their needs ahead of yours, right? So, like, you know, if I was to walk in and say, hey, how are you doing? Tell me about your day. I authentically and seriously want to know what's going on with you. There are these, what I call energy vampires, who really don't give a flying, you know, blah, blah, blah about your day. They want the opportunity to talk about themselves.
2: Right.
1: So I got a couple questions. Sure. I just want to back up. So chapter three is this: how long after the breakup before
0: did I try
1: you started
0: to do this?
1: Ideating about hurting yourself?
0: So I was
1: Did you guys adopt?
0: He had a biological daughter.
1: Oh, he had a biological.
0: Yes,
1: got it.
0: So he dumped me October 29th. And
1: oh no!
2: Damn! Right before
1: the high holiday,
0: my favorite holiday, my favorite holiday. Talk about putting the damper on that.
2: That's happened to me before.
0: Oh, girl, let's go talk after this. Okay.
1: Yeah, but she's never been in a relationship for 23 years, though.
2: I know, that's terrible.
0: So it happened October 29th, and then in November is when I tried my first suicide attempt.
1: What'd you try?
0: Do you talk
1: about it?
0: I do talk about it. And I talk about it because I want people to know that this is real. This is messy. Yeah. This is my voice. This can happen. You know, somebody like me who is successful, you know, I think I'm intelligent and a very confident person. If somebody like me could fall through those cracks and fall down that downward spiral, it truly can happen to anyone. And so that's why it was very important for me to write this book. And yeah, the chapters are very, very raw. I talk about how I first came out. Yeah, I knew I was gay since I was in the third grade. And I technically came out to a priest. Mm-hmm. It was during my catechism. I was, 11 years old. And, you know, I'm telling the priest, you know, hey, I ate candy. I didn't go to bed when my parents told me. I was watching TV late. Oh, by the way, I think I'm gay. Mm-hmm. And the priest turned around and he says, Sydney, that's a mortal sin. So if you're Catholic, you know, if they drop that mortal sin stuff, that's serious. And he says to me, I need you to say 100 Our Fathers, 100 Hail Marys, 100 Apostle Creeds. I was the first one to go into the confessional and come out, and I'm sitting in the pews, and all my other fellow students or classmates come sit and leave, and I'm still sitting there counting with my fingers.
2: Oh my God.
0: Yeah, so I talk about, you know, my upbringing, you know, being gay.
1: And how did it go with your family?
0: So they're all very supportive now. Mm-hmm. Everybody.
1: But maybe not at first so much.
0: Well, not that they weren't supportive. I'll give you an example. My dad used to watch Three's Company, and the character Jack Tripper, who was a character that was a straight guy who
1: pretending
0: would
1: pretend to be gay.
0: Right.
1: So he could live with these two
0: chicks. He would live with these two women, yes. And my dad, whenever that TV show was on, you know, he would yell at the TV and say, you're a, you know, using the F word, right?
1: Yeah.
0: So not that it was directed to me, but it was said. And then, you know, I had uncles that were very, very masculine, into sports, you know, big sports-minded family. And they would always refer to losers with the F word. Uh-huh.
1: That word was used an awful lot for a long time.
0: Yes, absolutely.
1: Thankfully, you don't hear it much anymore.
0: Right, and they'd also use the Spanish equivalent, which to me,
1: the J word.
0: The J word, which to me is even more triggering. So I talk about how that molded me and completely destroyed my self-esteem. Because I'm going to lay another bomb on you here.
1: All right.
0: So my relationship with my husband for 23 years... I was the mistress. He was married.

0: Oh my God.
1: Did he maintain two different residences or was he separated?
2: She knew. So her family knew. My family knew. It was his family that was protected. It was him who was always being protected. And so I share this because in the book, I talk about how having a self-esteem and developing a strong sense of self-esteem is so important. Because if I had a strong sense of self-esteem, I would have never been involved with somebody who was married. Mm-hmm. But I myself had very poor self-esteem, which is very shocking to people.
1: Isn't that, did you guys get married after Obergefell? The Supreme Court ruling that said, yeah, gays should be allowed to get married just like anybody else.
2: So a little bit after, yes. But so we did.
1: Would that not be bigamy if he never got divorced from his wife?
2: It was just ceremonial. So I literally said to him, I said, I want what she has. Why don't you give me what she has?
0: Uh-huh.
2: And so he said, okay, Sydney, well, I'll marry you.
0: I got to read this book.
2: It's a novella. It's a telenovela.
1: Now, so, where can people find this book, Sydney?
2: They can get it on Amazon. You can just either search my name, Sydney A. Alvarez, or you can search the title, Your Soulmate Expired, and That's Okay. And it's doing very well, and it's getting very well received. I'm not a therapist. I'm not a counselor. You know, I offer... So the book is very therapeutic in the sense that I leave spaces for you to, I prompt you to journal. So I'll ask you to, hey, how are you going to develop your self-esteem? And I allow you to journal.
0: A working journal.
2: Yes, a working journal. And I'm also not the best writer, so you may find a preposition that's not supposed to be there, but you keep that to yourself.
1: You going to be in town this weekend?
2: I leave today,
1: leave
2: this afternoon.
1: Today. Okay.
2: Yes, yes.
1: Do I get to keep the book?
2: Yes,
1: I'll read
2: that's
1: it by
2: for
1: the
2: you.
1: Next time.
2: Yes, yes, that's for you.
1: Sydney Alvarez, everybody remembers Sydney from TV through the years at El Paso. Check out this book. It's Your Soulmate Expired, and That's Okay by Sydney Alvarez. Thank you, Sydney. Great to see you.
2: Thank you so much.
1: Let's take a break. More of the Buzz Adams Morning Show is on the way right after this.
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2: 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Tony's The Pit Barbecue on Myrtle Avenue. So there's a special event going on tomorrow, the 10th anniversary of Kiki Morrow. That is at Star City. Tomorrow, Jericho, who plays bass for Kiki Morrow, is here with us today. Hi, Jericho.
9: Good morning. How are you doing?
2: Fantastic to see you. 10 years. Yeah, you guys have played a lot of our events through the years. You've played Cool Canyon Nights. You've done State Line before, haven't you, on those Wednesday night gigs?
9: Not State Line, no. But we did some of the other street stuff you do downtown.
2: Some of the street stuff.
10: I've introduced Kiki Mora at Cool Canyon.
2: Kiki Mara has celebrated 10 years together. I would have a hard time pinpointing the genre of music. So
10: it's real hard to describe for me to describe to someone else what the music is.
9: Yeah, we had the same problem when we had to pitch ourselves to people. I think we fall under neo soul.
2: Neo soul. All right. And but it's pretty eclectic. So that I think that's what makes it so hard to nail down with just one term.
9: Correct. That's the issue we have is we're all over the spectrum, which is why even though we don't fit your format, you guys have still been really good to us because we still kind of cross over into that.
2: My opinion has always been good music is good music, you know? And definitely radio stations have different genres and stuff. But let me just play a little bit of a tune from Kiki Mara called You Don't Know.

0: Tell us about your band. All the same original members, or have you had some lineup changes?
1: Had a few lineup changes. For the most part, it's still the original three. I started off with Haley, Leo, and then myself shortly after those two.
0: Mm-hmm. Now, who's your lead vocalist?
1: Haley Lynch.
0: Yeah.
1: She's been there. Her and Leo were from the inception. Yeah. And Leo, the keyboardist from Argentina. Mm-hmm. The only real...
0: Is that a guitar that I'm hearing?
1: No, he uses three keyboards.
0: Oh, okay.
1: So he's pretty busy. And then drummer's been our one that's been fluctuating a lot. For some reason, we just can't hang on to a drummer. But yeah, this time around, I think we finally
0: have... You and Spinal Tap, I hear.
1: We're the El Paso Spinal Tap.
0: Here's a song called No Lovin'.

0: Who writes the songs?
1: It's kind of a group effort. Either the singer and the keyboardist will come up with the basic structure, mm-hmm. and then everybody else kind of puts their pieces in and we shape it together.
0: So Kiki Mora is an El Paso band. They are going to be performing tomorrow, and there are actually two shows. How much to go to the Star City shows?
1: So each one is 15. We're doing the 7 and a 9 o'clock. Both sets are going to be recorded for the live album.
0: Okay, keep that in mind, by the way. This is going to be a live album.
2: All right.
0: So you got to piece that together from the two shows.
1: Hopefully we don't. Hopefully one of them is really good enough that we're just going straight through.
0: Boy, that sounds like that would be great, but I know how sometimes, you know, when people do live albums, they kind of Frankenstein them together.
1: I'm really against that. I really want to go like the old Kiss Alive type vibe where it is what it is.
0: Yeah.
1: No overdubs, no. The audience participation is going to be great, hopefully. So if you want to be on the album, just make much of noise when you get there.
0: You think, will people want to get on their feet while you're recording? Is that going to.
1: The second set, we're hoping that's the case. First set is going to be more for the people who are just more want to sit in a chair, relax, type vibe. But usually we have some dancing breaking out when we play.
0: Right. And that's not going to interfere with the live recording?
1: No. The people doing the recording are professionals.
0: I mean, don't mosh or anything.
1: I mean, if you want to mosh, that's even better. I mean, it's all about the energy. We're just trying to capture the experience of the show. So whatever happens, happens.
0: Have you played in other bands before Jericho?
1: A few. This one has been my longest tenure.
0: Yeah.
1: Before that, there's been a few bands in El Paso and then a couple when I lived in other places.
0: What's your favorite kind of music to play? This?
1: Funk.
0: Funk.
1: Funk, rock, indie rock, experimental stuff.
0: Star City Studios, we've seen some great shows there. And they're right behind the Angry Owl on Mesa. So where can people get their tickets for this? Only $15.
1: You can get them at the door. There's also the link for Eventbrite, or on the website, the link will take you directly to the purchasing price.
0: All right. This is Kiki Mora. 10th anniversary. Come out and see these shows. One at 7, one at 9. You think the second one is the one that's going to be the live album?
1: I think technically the first one might be a little better because we'll be more dialed in and probably less energetic. But I think
0: loosen up a little wilder on the second one.
1: Yeah, I think we'll feed in and be cut loose a little more on the second one.
0: All right. Well, it is always great when Kiki Mora plays an event. The audience loves it. Yep, people get up and dance. You know,
2: yeah, it's great.
0: All right, thank you, Jericho, for coming in today.
1: Thank you for having me.
0: All right. Let's take a break. We'll come back and we'll start wrapping up the show. We just put some finishing touches on things for the weekend. Quick pause. This won't take very long. We'll be back right after this.
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0: I could be off track here. It has kind of like an 80s pop sensibility to it.
1: Somewhat. I think that's what the keyboardist was going through on some of the stuff he was going through. He went through an 80s phase.
0: Oh, yeah.
1: 80s dress. Or,

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0: traditions. I mean, people around here, they shave their baby boy's head as soon as they can.
1: What? Who shaves a baby boy's head?
2: I've heard that, yeah.
1: Get out of here.
2: The people shave their baby's head.
1: They come out bald for the most part.
3: Grow back better,
2: so that
3: right?
2: It can grow back, yeah.
1: Is that the reason?
0: And the hair always grows back. So I don't know what they're talking about. And the fact that you're in your late 50s isn't going to change whether you have male pattern baldness or not. So I don't know what these people are talking about. If you shave your hair, I don't know, you shave your face. Doesn't the hair grow back there? You have an operation, you have surgery, and they shave other parts of your body. Doesn't the hair grow back there? What in the world are these people talking about? Were they born in 1825? If you have to shave your head, your hair will grow
1: all right
0: back.
1: Okay, thank
0: don't
1: you.
0: Don't worry about it.
1: Thank
0: bye.
1: You. Thank you, Tracy. Well, I don't think I'm going to have to shave my head. I think OKC wraps it up there back in Oklahoma City.
2: Yeah.
1: Mm-hmm.
2: Okay.
1: And they will be back-to-back world championships when they knock off the Knicks next. You notice Cappy wants no part of that betting.
2: Yeah, he's like, don't involve me.
1: I didn't say you got to do anything. Sunday, the third season finale of Euphoria. Do you watch Euphoria, Joanna?
2: I don't, no.
1: I asked my daughter does.
2: I watched the first season.
3: And you good?
2: I liked the first season, but because from the first to the second, it took so long in between seasons.
1: It just, you kind of...
2: There's other things to
1: watch. You can't recapture the magic.
2: Exactly.
1: That's why they shouldn't take 3 years off in between seasons.
2: They took a long time from the first to the second, so I have no idea what's going on in the show.
1: My daughter watches it.
2: Oh, good.
1: And she tells me, and then I see some of the, you know, things from it, like Sydney Sweeney dressed like a dog or a baby or whatever.
2: Yeah.
1: And I'm like, what is going on with the show? She says, Dad, everybody who loves Euphoria rage watches it. They watch it so they can hate on it.
2: Oh,
1: that's
2: okay.
1: The reason everybody.
2: And is she a rage watcher?
1: She admits 100% that she is a rage watcher of Euphoria.
2: Well, we're getting a lot of people who are saying that you should not be cutting your hair.
1: Why? Same thing.
2: Oh, Iggy. I guess this is our friend Iggy.
3: Okay.
2: He says, stop, Buzz. My wife is a 30-plus year master hairstylist, and she says you'll permanently ruin your hair follicles if you shave it.
1: What?
2: Given your advanced age.
1: Iggy's not that much younger than I am.
2: Oh, yeah. Iggy's bald.
1: Hey, here's a lovely thought as summer's getting going.
2: Okay.
1: This is great. Mosquitoes can now become attracted to DEET repellent.
2: Shut up.
3: Horrible.
1: DEET is the heavy-duty stuff, right?
2: Yeah.
1: Have you ever found yourself becoming attracted to the smell of something that's supposed to be off-putting, like body odor? That one I never have. Gasoline?
3: Gas, I do have.
2: Oh, gasoline. Yeah. Yeah, that's bad, right?
1: How about... They
2: Danny and I were just talking about this the other day.
1: Oh, yeah, man. Sometimes I like to get a little bit of the gas on my hands when I'm pumping.
3: Yeah.
1: Which is wasting about $50.
3: That's right there.
1: Probably.
3: Yeah.
1: But
2: that's
1: just to have the
2: cologne,
1: smell
2: sir.
1: Of the gasoline. Yeah. Somebody put on here, they're giving examples, skunk smell. Well, I like skunk smell, but not when it comes from skunks.
2: Not
1: you
2: that
1: know.
2: Kind of skunk.
3: Getcha.
1: Well, apparently, according to researchers, mosquitoes can relate. New research shows that mosquitoes can actually learn to love the presence of DEET, one of the most common insect repellents.
2: The thing that we tried to train them to hate, they've learned to love.
1: No, I think they naturally hated it. So when it came out...
2: And we made them love it?
1: Probably. Scientists conducted lab experiments where they successfully reversed the mosquito's aversion to the chemical and even made it so the mosquitoes were more likely to go to humans wearing some kind of DEET-based product.
2: They're like, nah, this one's better.
1: It sounds like the problem, just from what I'm reading here, is using too much of it, like how overusing a medication can make it less effective.
3: Yeah.
1: In the study, researchers were able to condition mosquitoes to associate blood meals with DEET so that when they smell DEET, okay, well, don't go out and wild and do this,
2: right?
1: Guys. Keep it in the lab. Why would you even want to? Why the hell? What's the

0: purpose of this experiment?
1: They're planning something.
0: In lab experiments,
1: they want mosquitoes to spread some sort of disease.
0: You know what? In addition to the horse flies, I think I'm going to throw about 100 mosquitoes.
2: No. Where are you going to get mosquitoes?
1: Kill Nico.
0: My house, man. My backyard.
1: Man.
0: We're going to start wrapping up. If Nico were here, I'm sure he would tell you to go out to his open mic at Cinco Bar tonight. However, Nico is out of town. He's in California.
2: I'm sorry. I didn't know he wasn't going to be here, and that's why yesterday I was like, I'm not making it.
1: That's why Buzz is all like freaking out when he texted. He's like, you going to make it?
2: I didn't know Nico wasn't going to be in.
0: Hey, today is National Paperclip Day.
2: Okay.
0: Seems like paperclips. I had a good run, but do people use paperclip in a good minute?
1: Been a while.
0: I hardly staple anything. I think that's a good sign that we're using less paper.
1: Did you ever staple stuff, Buzz?
0: Yeah, when everything had to be paper, you had to find some way to keep it together.
2: And either staple it, paper clip, or whatever. You would get a paper clip.
0: I just want to get into the weekend here by saying happy Paperclip Day to everybody.
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95.5 KLAQ. Daniel Paul is here, and good Friday morning to you. If you want to see the Foo Fighters in Cleveland, Ohio, well, stick around because we've got another code word coming up after Sleep Theory. It's Words Are Worthless on the Q.

0: 95.5 KLAQ. New one from Sleep Theory. Words are worthless. I'm Daniel Paulus. And well, these code words are not worthless. They can give you a chance to see the Foo Fighters in the rock and roll capital of the world. It's all thanks to RCA Records. You and a buddy will get two tickets to see the Foo Fighters at Huntington Bank Field on August 10th. 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And all you got to do is just open up the KLAQ mobile app, tap on the button that says Foo Fighters, and put in this hour's code, LEARN, L-E-A-R-N, LEARN, like learn to fly. 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

95.5 KLAQ with some Def Leppard. Dan DePaulis here, and you know, even though I gave out the first code word for the Foo Fighters trip, it is Friday. I feel just a little generous, so I'll give it to you one more time. It's LEARN, L-E-A-R-N, LEARN. Put that in through the Foo Fighters button on the KLAQ mobile app for your chance to win that trip courtesy of RC Records. And while you're there, make sure you take advantage of the dining deal that just went up today thanks to SeizeTheDeal.com. 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It's been on the Mesquite Wood for 12 hours. 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

95.5 KLAQ. What's been your favorite concert so far in 2026? 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It's Don't Want to Go Home Tonight on the Q.

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1: 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Well, it is Friday, and coming up at 5, we're going to bust open that six-pack. Tell you what we got this week after we have the Pretty Reckless. It's When I Wake Up on The Q.

95.5 KLAQ with the Pretty Reckless and When I Wake Up. I'm Jen Apollos, and well, if you need to wake up, it's Friday, man. And every Friday at 5 o'clock, we like to bust open that six-pack. And since it is the month of Metallica, we started off this month with the six-pack of Metallica. That's how we'll close it out. 5 o'clock, a six-pack of Metallica to close out Metallica. And don't worry, we'll definitely go old school. We know you love to go old school.

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Paso's best rock, 95.5 The Q, some Judas Priest and Breaking the Law. Dan Apollos here, 40 minutes of nonstop El Paso's best rock coming up. Got some new stuff to play from Five Finger Death Punch, and we'll hear a track that features not one, not two, but three incredible ladies. All coming up, and Five Finger Death Punch is actually going to be coming close to El Paso. They'll be playing Inn of the Mountain Gods on June 18th. But if you're looking for shows that are happening in El Paso,

0: Well, you've got the Mars Volta rolling through the Abraham Chavez Theater on September 10th. You've got, before that, Don Haskett Center, August 2nd, Shinedown, Coheed and Cambria from Ashes to New, and DJ Rockfeed. 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Theory of a Dead Man, Seven Dust, Return to Dust, playing to Abraham Chavez on September 15th. 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

Be pretty busy this Saturday. Stephanie Hahn, Holly Holm fighting for the WBA Lightweight World Championship here in El Paso tomorrow. And Crystal Pop is going to be performing the moment for Stephanie Hahn. And yes, that's going to be on broadcast on ESPN. 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And speaking of badass ladies, here's Poppy, Amy Lee, and Courtney LaPlante.

for Stephanie Hahn. And yes, that's going to be on broadcast on ESPN. 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And speaking of badass ladies, here's Poppy, Amy Lee, and Courtney LaPlante right here on The Q.

Paso's Best Rock, 95.5 The Q. If you want to see the Foo Fighters and the rock and roll capital of the world, well, stick around, because I'll tell you how you can win that trip after we hear some Evanescence. It's Who Will You Follow on The Q.

0: 95.5 KLAQ. Next Friday, Evanescence will drop that new record, Sanctuary. And that's the brand new song we heard. Who will you follow? I'm Jen Napolis, and if you're trying to see the Foo Fighters in the Rockville capital of the world, courtesy of RC Records, make sure you follow Debba G when he gets in at 2 o'clock for that next code word. You and a buddy could get two tickets to see the Foo Fighters at Huntington Bank Field on August 10th, the round-trip airfare for two, the two-night hotel stay, and two tickets to the Rock and Roll Hall of Fame. Now, I already gave you one code word earlier at around 10:15. So your next one's going to be around 2:15. You'll also have another code word at around 5:15. And then 8 o'clock during Loud Wire Nights, we give out the code words. And all you need to do is just enter them through the Foo Fighters button on the KLAQ mobile app. This trip is courtesy of RCA Records, brought to you by Hero Music, your local option for top new musical gear. 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

0: 95.5 KLAQ with the Scorpions and Rock You Like a Hurricane. Originally, that song was not supposed to have Rock You. It was supposed to have another word, one that starts with F, and I cannot say on the air. I'll let you use your imagination. I'm Jen DePaulis. 40 minutes of nonstop will pass as best rock coming up. And coming up at 5 o'clock, hey, you get off work, get to enjoy a six-pack later tonight. Well, we'll enjoy that six-pack right at 5 o'clock to close out the month of Metallica with a six-pack of Metallica. And don't worry, we'll make sure to go old school. Weekend start a six-pack coming up at 5, closing out Metallica on the Q.
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95.5 KLAQ. Kim Thales says that they're in the process of finishing the very final Soundgarden album. He said it's very, very important to all of us. And it is. We just got to be patient. But right now, let's get into the WHO. No, not the WHO. It's the HU out of Mongolia with Johnny

Blaq. It's pretty cool whenever you see a local talent get recognized. The Roulettes got recognized by Billboard. One of their songs cracked the charts this week. 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Here's Nine Inch Nails, as alive as you need me to be on the Q.

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Not only will we get to see Shinedown in August, but there's another reason to celebrate. Shinedown just put out their brand new album, 8, that came out earlier today. 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

0: 95.5 KLAQ with Shine Down and Safe and Sound. Danny Paula's rocking with you. And as I mentioned, they will be in town August 2nd. We also have a lot of big shows to look forward to afterwards, like September 10th, the Mars Volta coming back home to play the Abraham Chavez Theater. You have Theory of a Dead Man, Seven Dust, Return to Dust, all playing at Abraham Chavez on September 15th. That Los Lonely Boys concert that was supposed to be for May 5th, it's been rescheduled for October 10th at the Abraham Chavez Theater. Morrissey playing the Don Haskins on November 6th. And there's still plenty of shows that you can read about on our KLAQ mobile app and KLAQ.com.
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0: 95.5 KLAQ with Mama, I'm Coming Home. Rest in peace, Ozzy. Dan DePaulis here just for a little bit longer. Double G is going to be coming in at 2 o'clock. Don't forget, he's going to have your next code word for the Foo Fighters. You can see them at the Rock and Roll Capital of the World thanks to RCA Records. That next code word is coming up 15 minutes past the 2 o'clock hour. So right around 2:15, you'll have another code word at around 5 o'clock and then 8 o'clock during Loudmoore Nights. Those code words give you a shot to see the Foo Fighters at Huntington Bank Field in Cleveland, Ohio on August 10th. You'll get the two-night hotel stay, the round-trip airfare for two, and two tickets to the Rock and Roll Hall of Fame. Once Debba G gives out those code words, you just put them in through the Foo Fighters button on the KLAQ mobile app for your chance to win that trip, courtesy of RCA Records. 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

95.5 KLAQ. It's El Paso's best rock. Good afternoon. It's finally Friday. We made it. The weekend's here. We'll officially kick it off at 5 with a weekend starter six-pack. Right now, I'm Dubba G, wrapping up this 40 with that new one from The Warning, and then afterwards, the next code that could win you the next rock and road trip right here on KLAQ.

95.5 KLAQ, it's El Paso's best rock with the warning. And a triple threat, both in looks and sound. That is Kerosene from the Villarreal sisters. Glenn Garza here. We'll get back to rocking this Friday in a minute, man. Right now, let me get you one step closer to going to see Foo Fighters in Cleveland. That's our next rock and road trip. And Cleveland, of course, is also home to the Rock and Roll Hall of Fame. So you win twice on this one. You get two tickets to see Foo Fighters and two tickets to go through the Rock and Roll Hall of Fame. Plus round-trip airfare for two and a two-night hotel stay, courtesy of RCA. 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Code word that I have for you for the 2 o'clock hour is Wrench. W-R-E-N-C-H, Wrench. As in the Foo Fighters tune, Monkey Wrench. Tap that code in now with the Q-Mobile app. I'll give you another code later on, a little after 5, to up your odds of winning this rockin' road trip.

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0: 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Hitting the highway with AC/DC. Hey, I'm Glenn Garza. I'm not going to be hitting the highway for a minute yet. I'm just getting started here today, but we're going to have some fun, man. At 5 o'clock, I'll bring you the Weekend Starter 6-Pack. And this weekend, going to bring you a bunch of new rock and local rock during Q Connected. And this week, Daniel Paulus is just working smart, not hard, man. He's going to do new rock and local rock in the same shot. Sparta have a new record out today. It's called Cut a Silhouette, and Sunday, Daniel Paulus is going to play you a bunch of cuts from it. During Q Connected, which airs Sunday 5 to 7 right here on the Q, you can also listen through the Q mobile app or stream it at klaq.com.
1: 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We've got brand new music from Greta Van Fleet. We will crank that song up tonight. We're also going to celebrate the release of Shinedown's new album, 8, and the release of Dogstar's new album, All In Now. 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And we're hanging out with a very special guest, Charles Michael Parks Jr. from the band All Them Witches. I am excited for you to hear the conversation, man, and to dive into their world. 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Loudwire Night starts at 7 o'clock tonight. I'll see you soon.
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95.5 KLAQ. It's El Paso's best rock. And here we go into our first 40-minute sweep of the afternoon together. Got a lot to look forward to today. And it's the Weekend Starter six-pack coming up at 5. Another code that could help you win the next rock and road trip. Also coming up in the 5 o'clock hour. And right now, another collaboration. And there have been a ton of bands and performers hooking up these days. There's another one. Billy Morrison with Sully Erna from Godsmack and Nuno Betancourt from Extreme. It's Becoming on the Q.

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0: 95.5 KLAQ, El Paso's best new rock. That sleep theory with words are worthless, which sadly is true these days. That's why we have contracts and lawyers and FitFam. Keep everybody on the up and up. It's Double G back to business with Green Day here in a couple of minutes, man. Break out your entertainment calendar and let's make sure you're all caught up on things because there's a lot coming our way as we roll into summer. Five Finger Death Punch at Into the Mountain Gods next month on the 18th. Silverstein and Story of the Year, they hit Lowbrow July 29th, August 2nd. Shinedown, Coheed and Cambria, From Ashes to New, and DJ Rockfeed, they're all in the Haskins Center. March 15th, Theory of a Dead Man, Seven Dust, and Return to Dust, they're all in the Chavez. October 9th, Toadies are hitting Lowbrow. Also in September, Godsmack coming to Speaking Rock. There's a lot going on, man, and that's not all of it. Keep listening for more details, more updates, and more new shows to be announced.
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95.5 KLAQ, El Paso's best rock. An early 80s rat. A tune that has been popular in movies and TV over the years, even animated series. Family Guy and King of the Hill have both used it in episodes. I'm Glenn Garza, and we have finally made it to the weekend. I'll get back to rocking it with 40 minutes of nonstop El Paso's best rock here in a couple of minutes. And in about an hour and a half or so, give or take, I will give you another code that could win you the next rock and road trip. Chance to go see the Foo Fighters in Cleveland. You get round-trip airfare for two, a two-night hotel stay, two tickets to the concert, and since you're in Cleveland, which is where the Rock and Roll Hall of Fame is, we'll throw in a couple of tickets to go through that, too. Next code coming shortly after 5, then you get another one this evening a little after 8, courtesy of our

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1: Hey, it's Chuck with Loud Wire Nights, and man, it's going to be a nice Friday night because we've got a lot of new music to celebrate. We've got brand new music from Greta Van Fleet. We will crank that song up tonight. We're also going to celebrate the release of Shinedown's new album, 8, and the release of Dogstar's new album, All In Now. As if that wasn't enough for a fun Friday night, I'll get you a fresh code word for that trip to Cleveland to see the Foo Fighters and to get into the Rock and Roll Hall of Fame. And we're hanging out with a very special guest, Charles Michael Parks Jr. from the band All Them Witches. I am excited for you to hear the conversation, man, and to dive into their world. So don't be late. Loudwire Night starts at 7 o'clock tonight. I'll see you soon.
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Now waking up with the Pretty Reckless. If this song sounds like your plan for the weekend, make sure you are stocked up on aspirin and you drink a lot of water. Here's When I Wake Up on 95.5 to Q.

0: 95.5 KLAQ. It's El Paso's best rock, latest from the Pretty Reckless. That's When I Wake Up. Their new album, Dear God, will be out soon and just a few more weeks. It's in stores on the 26th of June. 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

0: 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It's El Paso's best rock, classic AC/DC. That band, perfect for weekends. They were just so good at writing tunes that it's very easy to sit and knock back beer to. Double G, now that you know my plan for the weekend, let's get you a little closer to kicking yours in. Going to get into 40 minutes of nonstop El Paso's best rock here in a couple of minutes with Foo Fighters. A little after 5, another code word coming your way that could win you a trip to go see the Foo Fighters. Make sure you don't miss that. And Sunday, don't miss Q Connected. The best new rock and local rock. This week, Daniel Paulus is going to do both at the same time with new music from Sparta. 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It's called Cut a Silhouette, and you'll hear lots of tunes from it Sunday during Q Connected. That show airs 5 to 7 right here on the Q.
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95.5 KLAQ, El Paso's best rock, Foo Fighters. Your next code that could win you a trip to go see those guys in Cleveland will be coming your way at about 20 past 5 at the midpoint of the weekend starter six-pack. That begins at exactly 5. 40 minutes of nonstop El Paso's best rock begins right now. New Ice Nine Kills goes first. Man, I'm Glenn Garza. Here's Twisting the Knife on the Q. This

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And here's Disturbed to help us get there. I Will Not Break, 95.5 KLAQ.

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4: 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Man, I'm Glenn Garza, Double G. It is time to officially kick this weekend off, and we're going to kick it right in the ass, too, with six from Metallica. Yep, wrapping up Metallica with Metallica. Not going to do any covers in this one, but we're going to bounce all over their career. Starting with one from their second full-length album, here is Fade to Black. Also, at the halfway point, in about 20 minutes, the next code that could win you the next rock and road trip is coming your way on the queue.

0: 95.5 KLAQ, El Paso's best rock. Yes, wrapping up the month of Metallica with a six-pack from Metallica. All the way back to the beginning for that one, man. One of my favorite tracks from Kill 'Em All, The Four Horsemen. Love that song. And we got three more to go, man. But first, one, a toast. Cheers to you. Ah, and a great weekend ahead. And now here's the code word that could win you the next rock and road trip. This time around, it's drums, D-R-U-M-S, drums, as in Metallica has Lars Ulrich playing the drums. Tap that in now with the Q-Mobile app. You could win a trip to Cleveland to see Foo Fighters. And round-trip airfare for two, two-night hotel stay. 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
1: Hey, it's Chuck with Loudwire Nights, and man, it's going to be a nice Friday night because we've got a lot of new music to celebrate. We've got brand new music from Greta Van Fleet. We will crank that song up tonight. 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And we're hanging out with a very special guest, Charles Michael Parks Jr. from the band All Them Witches. I am excited for you to hear the conversation, man, and to dive into their world. So don't be late. Loudwire Night starts at 7 o'clock tonight. I'll see you soon.
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0: 95.5 KLAQ, it's El Paso's best rock. Yeah, that was a hell of a weekend starter six-pack. Wrapping up the month of Metallica just like we started it, man, with a six-pack from Metallica. I'm Glenn Garza. We bounced all over their career with that one. We heard 80s Metallica, 90s, 2000s, and that one, Lux Eterna, of course, off the most recent album, 72 Seasons. Hope you enjoyed that as much as I did, man, and I am totally fired up for the weekend now. I'll get 40 minutes of nonstop El Paso's best rock going here in just a second. For now, though, let me crack open another one. Another toast to you. And I'll get right back to the rock after this.
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GG here, Glenn Garza, ready for 40 minutes of nonstop El Paso's best rock, man. We're going to do new rock first. Evanescence have a new album coming out next month. Here's a track from it. Who will you follow on the queue?

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It's KLAQ, man. I'm Dubba G. Already gave up the code word for this hour. In case you missed it, it was drums. And if you missed Deftones the last time I played them, well, pay attention this time. 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